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It's B93.7. How you feeling, family? On a Wednesday, we're halfway through the work week. Three down, two more to go until the weekend. Don't forget, tomorrow is Downtown Alive in downtown Greenville. Kickoff is at 5:30. Tell a friend to tell a friend.

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1: Florian Balogun entered this World Cup as a name. He left the group stage as the U.S. men's national team's leading man. The 25-year-old striker scored 3 goals through the tournament, powering the Americans through a group stage many predicted would be a battle. But his moment turned controversial fast. A straight red card in the round of 32 against Bosnia and Herzegovina threatened to sideline their top scorer for the biggest match of the cycle. And then things escalated even more. The White House got involved, and the one-game ban was suspended. Would a golden generation finally deliver on American soil or crumble under the weight of expectation? That question would define the entire tournament. Will 2030 finally be the year the U.S. breaks through?
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She'll be all right. 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She will save herself this time. And in fact, tonight, she did confirm. 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It just teaches the heart.

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TikTok has me in a chokehold right now, like the whole TikTok shop thing. Things are cheaper than it is on Amazon, so I'm always on TikTok shop now. It's Olivia D.

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3: 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QL here. I'm so excited because, you know, we've been teaming up with my good friends from Ingles for quite some time. I'm not sure if you've seen the commercials on News Channel 7, but Ingles Upstate Top Teens is back, and it's an opportunity where we get a chance to highlight teenagers here in the Upstate that's doing some good in their neighborhood. Maybe you're saying, QL, I know that teenager. 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

It's the QL Show, P93.7. Appreciate you for vibing with me. It is a Wednesday. Don't forget, I got my Woman Crush Wednesday. She's posted right now on Facebook. 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

Bruno Mars, I'm QL right here on B93.7. 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

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Appreciate you for vibing with me. Always playing your favorite throwbacks. 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I got you as well. 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

0: It is Brew hopping in. What's up? How you feeling?
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0: Happens every time. 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

have a sucky vacuum, like pun intended. 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Hit me up at The Brew Show.

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0: Brew's got a question he's been dying to ask you. 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

0: Thanks for hanging out today. It's Brew. Kristen, what's something you never thought you'd spend money on, but now you happily do?
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0: It's Brew. 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
1: The good toilet paper.
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0: Man, you got that Charmin and personal trainer money? 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
1: Right.

Yeah, let's get some good news on the show next. It's called All the Feels. Every day I want to hear your good news at 1-888-970-4278. Hit me up with your little wins, something that made you smile this week. 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

0: you didn't know you needed. 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
2: Hey, so I have been asking for a little bonus at work for a couple weeks now, and they finally just approved it. And it means I'm going to get to take this vacation I've been dreaming about for literally years.
1: Yes. Oh my gosh, that's amazing. Come on, where's the dream spot too? I gotta know. I wanna paint the picture.
2: Yeah. So I have actually never been out of the country, so I am gonna go to Italy.
1: Oh my goodness. Summertime, Aperol spritz in hand, a raise in the bank. This is amazing. I'm living vicariously through you right now so hard. This is amazing. I love that.
2: I'll call you and let you know how it is.
1: Oh, who else needs a vacation? All right, let me hit you with today's quote. The older you get, the more you realize peace isn't boring. It's the goal.
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Pop Girlies taking over the countdown next. Bruise Beats, your top four songs today with Zara Larsson, Pink Panthers, Olivia Rodrigo. Yeah, hang on. We'll count down the biggest songs in the world next.

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Say, do not do this. What's going on? It's Brew. 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You're doing great. You're doing amazing. Got your favorite music coming up. Let me know if you need to hear anything today, too. 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
1: As a co-host nation, the U.S. men's national team walked into their own World Cup with something they haven't had since 1994. Home field advantage. Down 2-0 inside 35 minutes, the U.S. men's national team never found their footing against Belgium in the round of 16. Christian Pulisic left with an injury, and a costly goalkeeping error from Matt Freese compounded the damage in a 4-1 defeat at Lumen Field. It marked the fourth time in five World Cups the Americans exited at the round of 16. It feels exactly the same, Tyler Adams said afterward. A historic knockout win, a golden roster, home field advantage, still not enough. Will 2030 finally be the year the U.S. breaks through?
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0: What's going on? It's Brew. 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
1: Oh,
0: yep.
1: But
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0: Hey, it's Brew. And where's the weirdest place someone gave you their number?
1: LinkedIn.
0: They're just trying to connect with you, man. They're just trying to connect.
1: They were just like, oh, I saw your profile. It looks like you're real successful. We should get together sometime. I thought it was like the creepiest thing I've ever seen.
0: You know how you can endorse skills? You should like give them back like great pickup lines. Great skills there.
1: I'm sure they've got more reviews than just that. I don't doubt.

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Styles just set a Guinness World Record with 12 sold-out shows at the iconic Wembley Stadium. Man, 12 sold-out shows at Wembley. You know how many people that is? I can't even get anyone in my group chat to respond, and that's like six people.

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We got a situation from Jennifer. Her boyfriend actually is refusing to go to this with her. She wants to know if this is a sign of larger things to come. Hang on, you'll decide if this is a deal breaker or not. Love 'em or list 'em next.

0: One date, one story. One big decision. 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The good, the bad, and the... Are they serious? With Love 'Em or List 'Em.
1: Jennifer, you got a situation going on. Your ex refuses to go to this with you. What's going on?
2: Hey, Brew. So actually, I've been dating this guy for 6 weeks now. And my best friend just invited me to her wedding. And I want him to come. You know, I really, really like him. And I think it would be a lot of fun. I hate going to weddings by myself. And he's just saying that it's too much pressure. Oh. And he doesn't want to meet everybody in that scenario. And so he won't go with me.
1: Oh, man. So you're thinking maybe he's not like all invested yet, and that's kind of giving you pause?
2: Well, that's what I'm wondering. You know, is he being honest about like boundaries and just wouldn't be comfortable in this situation, or does he not see a future with me? You know?
1: Oh, yeah.
2: So do I love him or list him?
1: Yeah. Listen, 6 weeks is tough. I mean, I feel like meeting the best friends, the parents, coworkers, everybody all at one event, like one wedding too, is like relationship speed running, and I'd be nervous too, I'm not gonna lie. So I think the important thing is like the wording. If he says I'm not comfortable yet, compared to I don't want people thinking we're serious, that's the line we gotta figure out.
2: Yeah, and all he's really said is he feels like it's too much pressure.
1: Yeah.
2: So maybe I need to dig a little more too.
1: Listen, a wedding is like the relationship Olympics. Once you go, you got to give your all-out performance. So this isn't something to mess around with. Let me throw this out to our listeners. They have way better feedback than I can give. So we'll get some more advice for you tomorrow and decide if you should love them or list them, okay?
2: Awesome. Thank you so much.
1: My number, 1-888-970-4278. Would love your feedback. Not going to her best friend's wedding after 6 weeks dating. Is that a huge deal? Should he man up, or is this a, you know, fair boundary? Let us know and we'll decide tomorrow if she should love him or list him.
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2: No, there aren't many more loaded questions than, how do I look? That's just a loaded question, especially for the guys out there, and if their girlfriend or wife is asking, how do I look? But a survey asked people what they really want to hear when they ask someone for an opinion on their physical appearance. Do they want the honest truth or just to get some reassurance and a compliment?
3: It depends on if I can change it. Okay. If we're already out and there's nothing I can do, lie to me.
2: Okay.
3: If we're still at home, you can be like, actually, that's not the best dress for you.
2: But that is your responsibility to ask before you leave the house.
3: I know.
4: But you don't ask how I look. You put yourself down and your friends being a friend will lift you up.
2: Okay.
4: You say like, God, I feel like this shirt's making me fat, my beer gut.
2: Yeah.
4: And they'll, no, that shirt looks really good on you.
2: Yeah.
4: And so you walk out of the house feeling good.
5: I don't think there's any question about this. You always say nice things.
2: Yeah.
5: Like Tori said, maybe if you haven't left yet, there's plenty of time. But why on earth would you tell someone they look like crap whenever they ask you?
2: Okay.
3: Yeah, can you imagine? Oh my gosh, I thought you'd never ask. Let's start at the face and work our way down.
2: Do you got a minute?
4: I tell you, years ago, my sister had these jeans on, and I don't know what made me say it, I guess, because I'm from the South. I said, you know, those jeans do not do you
2: justice
4: in the back area. And first off, she probably wondered why I was looking.
2: Yeah, what you looking at your sister? Bottom. Like, that's weird, dude.
4: Exactly.
5: I know why. She had a good bottom.
4: Well, not in those jeans. And she never wore them again. She always felt self-conscious after that. And I'm like, I didn't mean for it to cost therapy.
3: I will never forget when we were younger, my mom and I were out with my sister. We're sitting there talking. Mid-conversation, my mom goes to my sister, you have got to do something about that orange makeup. This was before they had a whole bunch of different shades. So it was either like pale or orange. And it was so bad that my mom just like got completely distracted and had to say something.
5: Wow, yeah. I bet you traumatized your sister for life.
3: I mean, it's been a couple decades and it still randomly gets brought up.
2: That's fine.
4: I would have laughed.
2: The great pumpkin, mama.
5: The great pumpkin, Charlie Brown.
2: That is good. Now, with your sister, you know, in the jeans, was it flat bottom jeans?
4: Oh, very. You could, an ice cube would puddle up.
2: They could make a song out of that one. Flat bottom jeans don't make a rocket world.
5: Ice cube would have puddled up?
4: Yeah.
5: What does that mean?
4: It means it won't slide off. It just sits there and puddles up.
5: Oh.
4: I mean, I ain't saying that's how she looks.
5: She's standing.
4: No.
5: I see.
2: And then when someone says, are you going to wear those out? That's always a question. But believe it or not, 63% of people say they want to hear the truth when they ask that question.
4: Yeah.
5: They say they want to hear the truth. What they want to hear is that they look good and they want to believe that's the truth.
2: Only 25% are fishing for a compliment, Kato. And 12% aren't sure how they feel when someone asks that question. But I do like your technique.
4: Well, you ask them that question, they go,
2: give me a couple days. I'll get back with you on that because I ain't decided on that or not.
4: I don't think I want to go now.
2: Yeah.
4: You know, I saw a video recently. In fact, I may post it. And it's basically this guy saying that everybody's worried about walking out of the house on what other people are thinking about what they're wearing, how they look. They're not. They're worried about what people are thinking about them.
5: Yeah, true. That's what I try to tell my kids because they're in the teenage years where they are super concerned about how they appear to others.
2: Yeah.
5: And I keep telling them, that's what other people are thinking too. They're thinking, what do I look like? They're not nearly as interested in you as you feel like they are.
2: And you think you would have set that example with what you wear when you leave the house as a dad. You're like, well, dad don't care, so I guess nobody else cares.
4: But I think they see the looks there.
2: Yeah. Okay. Well, they say there's a pretty big difference between men's answers and women's answers when it comes to how do I look. Only 18% of men are looking for a compliment versus 32% of the women looking for a compliment. The guys don't just care as much.
4: Right.
2: I do like your victim mindset, though. Like when you're just kind of beating yourself up a little bit. It's like, this shirt just feels a little bit too tight.
4: Especially if you throw in, I'm just not going to go. I don't feel like I look the best if I go out of the house.
3: Yeah, plot twist. They didn't want to go either. So now they're like, you know what? I was going to tell you that you actually don't look good. We should stay home. And now your feelings are hurt and you're not going to have fun.
2: Let me go grab my fat shirt, too.
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0: Well, young adults are turning to anxiety bags to get them through the day.
1: What's an anxiety bag? Is this like a fidget spinner?
0: Well, it's filled with sensory tools to manage panic attacks and stress that they have throughout the day.
2: If my friend walked up with one of those bags to hang out, I'm like, go home.
0: Yeah.
2: Go home.
3: Okay, but imagine it had many bottles of alcohol in there.
2: That would be my little fidget bag.
3: See? Yeah.
0: That's what the older generations did say. Their anxiety bags consisted of a brown paper bag and a pint of whiskey.
1: Makes sense. I mean, most people use alcohol to kind of dull the experience a little bit and to not have to sit around and think about the details of their life.
2: Yeah, I'm ready for Great Value alcohol to come out, though.
1: They don't?
2: No, because it's getting expensive.
1: Yeah.
0: Well, anxiety bags have gained popularity because 61% of Americans age 18 to 26 report diagnosed with anxiety conditions and other factors in there. 43% experience monthly panic attacks with just living their life.
1: That's because of social media.
0: I agree.
1: I think we're exposed to all this crap that we don't need to worry about nearly as much as we think. Great example. One of my friends just texted me this thing, and he says, I found out that there's like this special kind of cholesterol test, and I never took it before, and now I took it, and it says I'm really bad off, but it's inherited, and there's nothing I can do. I'm like, why did you take the test? That just makes you more stressed. It didn't do anything.
0: Ignore it.
1: I think we're constantly given these things like, oh, if you have this cholesterol, you're 50% more likely to die of a heart attack. What they don't tell you is you only had a 1/100th of a chance of dying in a heart attack anyway, and now it's still 1/150th, and it's not that high.
0: You're stressing me out, Tom.
1: It should be the opposite. If you understand it, I'm basically saying, you know, they can say it's 50% higher, but it really wasn't high enough to begin with that even matters.
0: I need my anxiety bag. Where's my fidget spinner?
1: That's why people are anxious, because they're dumb.
3: I think some people are just predisposed to it also, though. I mean, some people do have anxiety and things like that were far before social media, but it contributes, definitely.
1: It's much higher now because of the constant, you're being constantly inundated with all of this scary information.
0: Well, these kits provide sensory-distracting items during the overwhelming moments of the day. Fidget spinner was mentioned, Tom, or any of those little things you can buy on Amazon. There's all kinds of stuff now. They've got like the four balls that you hold in your hand, and you can, like, you know,
1: that's just a waste of money.
0: Around.
1: Just bite your fingernails. It does the same thing.
0: That's your fidget toy. My nails. Sour candy, any kind of candies in the anxiety bag.
1: Yeah, that would work, except I got diabetes.
0: Essential oils to smell. Lavender might, you know, I'm calm now.
2: Buy that.
4: You notice that some essential oils, you'll go into places and you can smell it and it gives me anxiety.
0: Yeah, okay.
1: I haven't ever gotten it except for when my wife buys it and I think, how much did that cost?
0: They say portable fans to cool you down because that anxiety, you're stressed out, you start sweating a lot. Probably.
1: How big is this bag?
0: Cold packs are also in anxiety bag.
2: You got a cooler now?
1: That's insane.
0: If the cold pack is a six pack, and then they said breathing exercise cards or something to help you out with your breathing during these anxious moments that you're having.
1: Man, I don't know if life's worth living if you got to carry a bag of stupid crap like that around.
3: Oh, I think if it's helping people, it's not hurting anyone else.
0: Yeah. Well, these tools shift attention away, they say, from the negative anxiety thought loops that present themselves throughout the day. And so you're just looping all these negative thoughts over and over and over
1: again. Do they, though? Because you're getting your bag out and you're reminding yourself, I have anxiety so bad, I have to carry a sack of garbage around with me.
2: Oh, that's giving me stress.
3: Now, my thing is, would this stress me the same way that trying to get my card out while I'm trying to check something out? You know what I mean? Like when you're at the grocery store and you start to panic because you can't find your card kind of thing. Trying to fumble through this bag with everything, I'd be like, no, not the fan. not the ice pack. Oh my gosh, people are looking at me.
2: And I'm back behind you waiting in line having a panic attack because you should have had that card ready when you got to the register.
1: That's a rage attack.
2: Yeah.
3: And that's what's stressing me, people like you.
1: And I like to make those people more stressed.
0: So young adults turn into anxiety bags now. An anxiety bag is also a term used by baby boomers, but it's a nickname for their wives.
1: Oh my God.
3: What? Oh.
0: You didn't find that funny?
4: Yeah, I did.
3: I need an anxiety bag to deal with y'all.
1: The two people who aren't married thought it was funny.
3: Ooh, burn!
0: Yeah. It's because you can't

0: Say that to your wife.
1: But what? We can.
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0: B93.7, good morning. It's the Hawk and Tom Show with sunny skies. The high of 94 today. Right now, it is 558.
1: This week's a special week. In 1881, druggist Edward Berner, he invented the ice cream sundae. Mm. Have you had one lately?
2: With nuts.
1: Okay. A customer asked him to top a dish of ice cream with chocolate sauce and the sauce previously only used to flavored sodas, which were illegal to serve on Sunday, believe it or not. He decided he would sell this ice cream concoction on Sunday and called it a sundae.
0: He messed up the spelling.
2: Yeah. It's my favorite dessert. I had it 2 weeks ago. Okay. Butter pecan.
1: I do it all the time. I mean, it's part of my, sometimes it can be my dinner. I can just eat it straight out of the carton.
2: And I can't buy it at the grocery store because that'll be gone in a day.
1: Okay.
0: Well, that's a single serving.
2: Yeah. The half gallon.
0: Well, they made them smaller now so they could be single servings.
1: Okay. So, if you choose between ice cream or cake, which one would you go with?
0: Ice cream.
1: Yep, 67% of Americans would go with ice cream, 33% go with a cake over ice cream.
0: But my answer would be yes.
3: Mm-hmm. Yeah, they go perfectly together.
0: They do.
1: Yep.
2: And then you got ice cream cakes.
0: Oh, and that's good, too.
2: That's my favorite.
1: I did want to talk about that in just a second, because 67% of people say they eat ice cream cake with a spoon. And then 17% eat ice cream cake with a fork.
0: I like the fork.
1: It can make, yeah. I mean, you're one of the, you're different than the others.
0: The fork cuts through easier.
3: Maybe, but the spoon, you get every last drop.
0: Oh, I lick the plate.
1: There are people out there, 10% eat our ice cream with a fork. How do you do that? Because you can't get it out of the bowl. Because you got those little bitty prongs there.
3: It depends. Is it the ice cream that it's like you got to get a full-blown butcher knife to cut through?
2: Yeah, because right.
3: The fork could maybe do that. Yeah,
0: the fork cuts through it better.
2: Yeah, mm-hmm. If you have to have a steak knife to eat your ice cream, the freezer works really well.
0: That's a good idea, actually.
1: Yeah. But you know what? I read that we've been eating ice cream wrong because instead of scooping the ice cream out, you're supposed to put it in hot water for like 15 or 30 seconds. Then you dump the whole thing out of the carton upside down and get a knife and slice. You're slicing ice cream slices.
0: I don't buy all that.
3: Well, if you eat it all in one sitting, sure, but if you put it back in the freezer, that feel like that's bacteria.
1: Oh, well,
0: yeah, I agree.
1: You just gotta fit on it just perfectly. It's like a sandcastle that you're making at the beach.
2: I did see where, like, if you got kids, you buy the pint and you take it out of the freezer and you cut it half and half to where you got four
0: quarters.
2: And you stick a stick down in there. And pull it out and let the kids.
1: Oh, yeah.
2: That way you don't have to have a bowl. It's on a stick and you use the whole pint up.
1: So 49% usually eat ice cream out of
2: a bowl. That's what I always do.
1: 35% go with a cone. And I'll do that sometimes on special occasions.
0: Cones are sure good. Yeah, a good waffle cone.
2: Or sugar cone or the regular wafer cone.
0: Honestly, cones are just good.
1: Yeah.
3: That is the most stressful question. When they're like, which one? I'm like, I always forget. What's the one, the waffle one? But then there is the sugar, and there's a cake and everything else, and those two look the same to me.
0: You know what you do? Just ask them which one has the most calories.
2: The sugar cone is the one pointed on the end. The waffle cone is one of those big waffles, and then the regular cone is that little short,
1: It's made out of styrofoam, is what it is.
0: Flat bottom cones, they make the rockin' world go round.
1: Yep, and 17% don't mess around, they eat it straight out of the carton. Okay to eat that ice cream out of the carton.
0: Now, if you're alone.
1: If you are alone, if you got a family, you know.
2: You just don't tell them.
1: You get like three or four different spoons. Okay, so, and then 17% of us have never bought ice cream from an ice cream truck.
2: Oh, my gosh.
3: Because they drive too fast.
1: What?
3: It's like you're trying to make me burn the calories I'm about to eat. I've chased them down before, and I'm like, I'm here. I'm pushing kids out of the way.
1: Yeah.
3: I'm like, slow down, and they just keep going.
2: Well, they give you warnings that they're on their way.
1: But
2: you just got to stand out there and hold your hand up.
0: You're trying to sell something, then you make people chase you.
3: Yeah.
0: What is up with that?
1: It's wrong.
2: Well, you got to work off the ice cream before you buy it.
0: It is not right.
1: All right. So here's a couple little fun facts about ice cream. 92% say their favorite ice cream topping is more ice cream. Also, 61% of moms whose kids get ice cream cones use the phrase, hurry before it melts. Have you ever seen a kid, like, and it's going all down their hand?
2: A couple weeks ago, yes.
3: That was me at the Simpsonville ice cream place right there by the railroad tracks.
1: Yeah.
3: I felt like I was playing a game trying to eat it before it melted all down my arms.
1: Oh, yeah, because it's so hot.
3: Yeah.
1: It was many years ago, and this little kid in the ice cream truck just went by, and she had her popsicle there. Fell in freshly mowed grass, and she just picked it right back up and started eating.
3: That's a topping at that point.
0: Yes. And some of my fondest memories are when my mom would go and buy all those things like the caramel that dries hard on top of your ice cream.
2: Magic shell.
0: Yeah. That was great times, man.
1: Yeah, ice cream bars is always fun for kids. It's like a little buffet ice cream bar, so you can plan that this summer.
2: I did that once for a family gathering. Mm-hmm. It's been years ago, but I got all the wet nuts, mm-hmm. the regular nuts, the caramel, the fudge.
1: A final fun fact for you about ice cream. Never ask a woman who's eating ice cream straight out of a carton how she's doing.
3: I'm fine.
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0: fresh peaches here.
1: Yeah. In Georgia, their favorite ice cream was butter pecan.
0: Ooh. They should have been peach too.
2: I like butter pecan.
1: North Carolina birthday cake was their favorite ice cream. And then they say strawberry, chocolate chip, cookie dough, chocolate, vanilla. Those were the top answers. At the bottom of the list, though, were mocha was not a favorite of some of the states.

0: B93.7, this is the Hawk and Tom Show. Sunny and hot again today. Expect that to continue on. A high of 95 today, 93 tomorrow. And right now it is 6:15.
1: Well, it's a very dangerous time if you're a kid. You know, they're not at school, so they're out doing crazy things outside in this heat. I have some of the most dangerous summer things and toys that the kids are doing right now. Water balloon slingshots, they say, can cause eye injuries, especially if kids use them to shoot other things.
0: Come on. Yeah.
2: We had lawn darts.
0: I know, right?
3: My parents have these little like water balloons, but they're refillable and they're magnetic. So you fill it with water and it snaps back closed.
1: Yeah.
3: They are so much fun. But when I tell you my niece pegged me in the eye with that thing and I had to turn around because it made me tear up, it hurt a little bit.
0: Yeah, this generation has been remarkably protected.
2: Weak.
0: And it's...
1: You say that.
0: I do say that because we did grow up with lawn darts, all kinds of explosives. I will say they do have some pretty good fireworks now.
2: BB gun fights.
0: Oh, heck yeah.
1: That is actually mentioned in the soft air pellet guns.
0: No. See, that's exactly what we're talking about. We used BB guns. I was at a camp out. We were camping overnight. And as I came back to the camp, I saw the fire there. One of my buddies started shooting at us, hit me in the chest with a BB gun. So I'm like, well, he's pretty stupid because I'm in the dark woods and he's by a campfire. I lit him up. Yeah. He threw my bicycle in the fire to make me quit shooting him and come get my bike.
1: Wow.
0: And best of all, Dale Swinehart, one of the buddies that was there, he got shot in the shin with a BB and it went into his skin. And we had to chase that thing around with a knife trying to cut it out because he said, I can't go home like this. If my dad sees me with a BB, he'll kill me.
3: Oh, yeah. My dad still has one in his arm.
0: Ooh.
3: Like to this day from when he was a child. And every now and then he'll pinch it and show you.
0: And you're about to tell us that these soft rubber pellet guns
1: soft
0: are dangerous.
1: Guns. Yeah, or the gel guns are dangerous too.
0: Oh, my God.
1: Well, and they also mentioned BB guns. So the number of injuries for all these guns that people are shooting at each other, they've jumped up like 500% over the past few years.
2: There really should be some gun laws.
1: Yeah. They didn't have these stats back when we were kids. Most dangerous things the kids are doing and their toys, that fly, including drones. You have to worry about head injuries and stuff like that. Or if you've got any of the remotes, because I've done this with the kids, and you're trying to fly it yourself and you're trying it out, it's like it comes right back at your face and hits you in the head.
0: Yeah, not experienced that.
1: Now, hoverboards, another big thing where the kids, if you haven't tried that one, you're going to break your leg, break your arm, all kinds of concussions that go on.
0: I agree with those, but are they really a thing now? That seemed like they were a fad.
1: No. Kids on those electric bikes, that's another thing.
0: Okay, the electric scooters or something.
1: Well, the e-bikes, the e-scooters, a lot of injuries going on right now.
2: But, I mean, skateboards have been around forever. I mean, so what's the difference between skateboard and hoverboard as far as bicycles, electric bikes,
3: motors are the difference.
1: Yes. Have you been on a hoverboard?
0: No, I'd say a tenth of a second. We've got the video.
2: I couldn't ride a skateboard anyway, so I would never attempt
1: I'm bringing my kid's hoverboard in to show you what it's about.
2: Oh, I know what it's about. I'm not getting on it.
1: You got to try it, at least.
2: No,
1: experience.
2: I don't.
1: Yeah, you need to.
0: I think we should definitely rethink some of this. Now, I think those rubber guns you're talking about, that's just pathetic. I think the water balloons is pathetic. But I will give them credit for the e-bikes and the e-scooters. Those things are dangerous. And
2: how
0: they fall off it in an instant. Well, I wasn't on it for one tenth of a second.
2: Oh, I had a mini bike growing when I was
1: it's the same
0: mini
1: thing.
0: Mini bikes are way different.
1: No. These have a lot more torque, really, than our mini bikes did in some ways.
0: Do.
3: Also, at least these days, they're wearing helmets. Okay. Remember, you'd fall and hit your head in the past, and you'd be like, I'm a little dizzy, but don't tell mom, she's going to be mad.
0: That's true.
1: They say the baby pools or the slip and slides, you know, the ones that you buy that have a

0: like a little turtle on them, and then you fill them up with your water hose and let the kids go out there.
1: Baby pool?
0: Baby pools and swimming pools. A lot of drownings and stuff.
1: I mean, we had pools when we were kids, too.
0: We did. But this is just.
1: We did the slip and slide where you would lay a big sheet of plastic out over the roots of an oak tree.
0: That is what they say.
1: And dive and slide on it.
0: That's one of the things they mention right here. You can still buy the slip and slides. Just go to Amazon. They're a real risk of head, neck, and spine injuries. And you would put Dawn dish detergent on it.
2: Yes. I will say, as a kid, that shouldn't bother you. Now, as an adult,
1: it'll kill you.
2: Don't run and just jump in the air and land on a slip and slide as an adult.
1: But when you weigh 40 pounds, you can get away with
2: exactly.
1: That.
0: They got some fancy ones now, though, where they puff them up, they blow them up, and the kid can slide so they don't get injured that way. I mean, we had a tree root come up in the middle of ours.
2: Or a rock.
3: Well, the best way to find them is on a slip and slide.
0: Yeah.
1: You should use those before you dig.
0: And then one of the things they mention, most dangerous summer things happening to the kids, is they're getting sunburns. Recent survey found only 25% of kids regularly wear sunblock when they are out and about. What your parents are supposed to be doing that for them? 50% said they had at least one sunburn last year, which put them at a higher risk for skin cancer later on in life.
1: When I was a kid, SPF 8 was considered the best. Maybe 15 by the time I was a teenager. They have SPF 100 now. You should be able to put that on at the beginning of the summer and be fine the whole rest of the summer.
0: But the parents aren't putting it on. That's what they're forgetting, or the kids aren't reminding the parents.
2: I remember getting burned and peeling every year as a kid. And I recently asked my mom, I'm like, was there a such thing as sunscreen when I was a kid?
0: Yeah.
2: Did you ever think about putting it on me?
1: What'd she say?
2: She did know. But yes. I mean, as a kid, we didn't stay home. We stayed outside all day. We didn't bother our parents.
3: Some of it, too, is fighting the kid to put the sunscreen on. I remember one summer I accidentally got it in my niece's eye.
0: Yeah.
3: And for three summers after that, every time I'd put sunscreen, she'd go, T, don't get it in my eye.
0: Yeah.
3: I'm like, ma'am, I didn't do it on purpose the first time.
0: Your mama back in the day had to rub it all over you, and you still had, like, the white patches all over your back and stuff.
2: Well,
0: thank goodness we don't have to do that now.
1: It wasn't the white patches that bothered you. It was the red ones where you miss a spot.
0: Yeah.
1: And all of a sudden, all that skin would peel off. Off on that one spot.
2: I had a friend say, hey, let me spray your back. Yeah, I had the American flag on my back. Because she just sprayed lines. I had white and red lines down my back.
0: Well, was it the 4th of July? It would have been timely.
2: It would have been perfect, but it wasn't.
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5: There was one toy I didn't get, though. I didn't get a slip and slide. I wanted a slip and slide. Yeah, no, I got a hefty slide. That's cool. You guys remember the hefty slide where you tape some hefty bags together and you lay it out on your front lawn? Put some rocks down on the corner so it doesn't fly away. My dad used to water it in the front lawn, you know, and smoking in his underwear. I mean, he wanted to have a good time, man. If he set out for a good time, he meant it. And then, come on, guy, let's go. Don't be scared, all right? When you come down, I'm gonna pick up the rock. Don't worry, I'll pick it up. And then nobody picked up the rock, trust me on that. Oh yeah, I'm still missing a nipple on this side.
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3: 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It's sunny skies with a high of 95 today. Can you believe that? It's going to be pretty hot again tomorrow as well.
4: Yeah, trim ups. We'll talk about that coming up in just a second. 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

0: B93.7, that's Olivia Dean here on the Hawk and Tom Show. Going to be another hot one for your crank call Thursday, a high today of 95. Right now it's 635.
1: When it comes to shaving, this is the season to shave, ain't it? Go ahead and shave it off.
0: Okay.
2: What are you talking about?
1: Everywhere.
2: I do.
1: Yeah, I know a lot of people do. They get ready for, you know, to go to the pool. Or you're shaving a lot more during the summertime, aren't you?
3: Unfortunately.
0: No.
1: Yes. Okay.
0: I mean, I don't shave any differently in the summer than the winter.
1: Okay, so Tom, we know that you like to go all natural.
0: I mean, I thought most guys did.
1: No.
2: No.
1: No, they do not.
2: You're in the minority.
0: I don't know if that's true.
1: I'll be honest, I have not Googled that statistic, so I don't know if most men manscape or not, but I know that most of the ladies do.
2: Yeah, it sounds weird to say I Googled manscaping.
1: Yeah.
0: It also sounds weird to say that women manscape.
1: That's true. They won't manscape.
3: Oh, there you go.
1: But, you know, shaving your body hair does not make it grow back thicker and darker,
0: nope.
1: They say. And I always thought that was true.
0: Why?
1: As I manscape, and I told you a story about my mom caught me manscaping. And she goes, she opened the door and she's like, I don't want to know. I don't want to know.
2: See, mom would be able to help. My mom's a hairdresser.
1: Yeah, grab his razor, mama.
2: I just need a little trim off the top.
1: I can't reach that part. So they say go ahead and shave your body hair as much as you want. It's not going to make your hair grow back faster or thicker.
3: See, I don't believe that. I've done some market research in this area, and I think it does.
1: Yeah.
3: So I don't care what the science says.
0: It's not true, though. It doesn't make any sense.
1: Okay.
0: How would the hair that's coming in know what you did to the hair above it?
3: Is it not like pruning? Like when you're taking care of your garden and you prune and it makes everything else come back more luscious?
0: No, because the hairs aren't really alive. They're dead stuff that's just being poked out of your body. They have no idea what the hair before it did.
1: Okay.
0: They don't know what got cut or not.
1: For Torch Tuesday, we shaved Cato's eyebrows, and they did not come back bushier, did they?
2: No, they did not.
0: If anything, they came back worse.
2: Thinner.
1: Cato has like 80-year-old woman eyebrows now.
3: Yes.
2: Gone. It came back less.
3: I could have warned you. That is the one place it will not come back thicker.
0: Oh, wow. 83% of men trim their body hair. So you are correct. That is the majority.
1: All right there, King Kong.
0: I will say this, though. Now, I don't trim much anymore, but I used to do a little bit of trimming, but not like you guys do where it's like all over your body. I just trimmed
2: like a 12-year-old.
0: Oh, my God. Definitely not.
1: If I were you, though, because your nipple hair looks kind of yucky when you have your swimsuit on.
0: That's the only hair I have on my chest,
1: but
0: dude.
1: I'm just saying I would shave that because that's what looks weird.
3: It's like those girls with the really good eyelashes.
2: Like the ones on the front of a Volkswagen Beetle.
1: Yeah.
0: And I'm like winking at you.
1: That's really weird. But a lot of guys are afraid to shave their back hair because they're afraid.

0: that, you know, it's going to grow back thicker. And then, of course, they wear that shirt and you got the big tuft of hair coming out their back.
1: Yeah, shave that. I will say the laser hair removal does
0: that
1: help.
0: Works. Yeah, it does.
1: I mean, it still comes back, but a lot less. But I shave from my nose down to my waist. I shave completely once a year.
0: Okay.
1: Because I got a hairy chest. Mm-hmm.
2: Down to your waist.
1: Down to my waist.
2: What about beyond? Because when you said a 12-year-old boy before, I was like, oh, wow.
1: No.
2: My mental image.
1: I don't shave it completely from the waist down.
0: Okay.
1: But, and I don't do anything with my leg hair. I don't shave it.
0: And Tom, you experimented one time, and you did it during the summer months, didn't you?
2: I guess.
0: And it was like a 12-year-old boy, and you said it was sweating.
2: Yeah, okay, now you're talking about the Nair.
0: The Nair, yeah, we did
2: okay,
0: the Nair.
2: Okay, so I did Nair on my nether regions.
0: Well,
2: and it was in the rear end area was where it was not a good idea.
0: Mm-mm.
2: It started off nice until I started growing back in, and then it was very itchy.
0: You got that 5 o'clock shadow down there.
2: And it's rubbing against each other.
0: Yeah.
2: It was like 2 5 o'clock shadows rubbing.
0: Just imagine two guys' face, you know,
2: rubbing back and forth.
0: Back and back, like Velcro peeling off.
1: See, I used to use Nair on my back. I couldn't feel my back. You could touch my back with, you could poke at it, and I couldn't feel it.
2: Really?
1: It numbed my whole back.
2: Oh, well, I didn't numb that area.
1: It worked real well, though.
0: They say hair seems thicker because, well, it's just your imagination. Shaving doesn't stimulate the hair follicles or anything like that.
2: Right.
0: In this research is what they're saying. Now, for me personally, I feel like where I have Manscaped and I forget and let it go natural for a little bit, it's darker just in that area.
1: Oh, I don't need to know.
3: You gotta wax. It gets rid of the hair follicles and everything, stays gone longer. I'll do it for you.
2: It's funny you say that because I got the statistics on what people wax, what men wax.
0: Oh, okay.
2: And the number one area that men wax is their nose.
0: Oh, yeah. Wow.
2: Nose is number one.
0: We did that for Torture Tuesday, and honestly, it hurts at first, but then it's kind of nice and feels nice.
2: Ears is next, oddly enough.
3: I could smell chicken salad chick from all the way down the road after that.
0: Most of the time, I think, for guys, they do need to put wax like on the ear because you can't see that. And if you don't have, it's almost like the planet Earth where they have the chimpanzees where they're trying to help each other. I think wives and girlfriends should step up way more than they do and pull that hair out.
3: That is so true. I plucked one of John's the other day, and he had a little tear coming down.
0: Well, first of all, you have to tell him before you do it.
3: No, it's a sneak attack.
0: It's a little ninja hair plucker.
1: Yeah, I'd rather not know.
2: Men also do eyebrows.
0: I get mine trimmed every time I go hair.
2: Their chest and armpits, ouch.
0: I do that, too.
2: They do their backs, their arms and legs. That's hardcore. That's like a swimmer or something. 8% wax their butt, and 30% wax their nethers, their personal places.
1: Oh, my. I saw a post. Somebody was saying that their husband wanted to wax his face because he's tired of shaving.
0: Oh, no, don't do that.
1: And one esthetician.
0: hair puller outers.
1: Yeah, head hair puller outer. Actually said that men should not wax your face because if you ever wanted to grow a beard, it will never grow back normal. Mm-hmm. It will be spotty, patchy. Yeah.
0: Mm. You fellas probably learned something new this morning. You're welcome.
2: I need to do my nose again. You know how we did that for Torture Tuesday?
0: That's not the only thing you need to do, Tom. According to this research you just Googled.

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1: We have Christopher on the line right now, and Christopher told us that he went out with a young lady named Cher, and you said that you thought it was a good date, but she's not returning your call.
2: Yeah, we went on this date. It was really good. I thought there was chemistry and stuff, but now she's not calling me back.
1: Well, that's where we come in. We'll give her a call. Hopefully she'll see the radio station number. We'll tell her it's a contest, and we'll see if we can find out what went wrong.
2: All right, sounds good.
0: All right, just hold tight.

0: you, but you weren't calling back, and we told Christopher we would try to get to the bottom of it. Is there anything you remember about your date with Christopher that's a reason why you're not wanting to go back out?
1: Oh, Christopher. So we went out to this nice lounge, you know, eating, had a few drinks, we were talking, getting to know each other, but I just noticed he kept, like, breathing, like, really, really hard.
2: Oh, heavy breathing on a date.
0: He wasn't being like a perv or anything.
1: No. It was just like excessive breathing. I don't know, like a hyperventilating type of breathing. I don't know.
0: Was he like really fat?
2: Tall.
0: Oh, I mean, nice. People who are overweight sometimes have trouble breathing. I didn't mean that bad.
1: He's a husky guy. He's cool. But the breathing cannot take.
3: Maybe he had a deviated septum.
2: Yeah.
0: I like to.
2: Okay. Maybe you could just not breathe anymore. Like, come on. I mean, you're complaining about breathing?
1: No. Of course I want you to breathe. But he was like like in between eating, in between talking. Like, at first I thought, like, maybe he's just playing or, like, you know, something's going on. But I'm like, okay, no, this is a real thing.
3: So he's a sire, is what it sounds like.
2: Oh, he's frustrated with a date, going,
3: no, but like my husband does that. He'll come down the stairs and he goes, and I'm like, are you okay? He's like, yeah, why? Oh. I'm like, how do you not hear yourself breathing?
0: My wife has told me that she wants me to quit breathing so much before when we're trying to go to sleep. She's like, stop breathing so loud.
2: Oh, that gets on your nerves.
4: We've done it in here. Remember the times he's breathing to the microphone?
3: Yeah.
0: Just trying to stay alive.
2: Well, here's what we can do. Let's ask and see what Christopher has to say about it. He's on the line.
4: She couldn't tell he wasn't breathing.
5: Hi, Christopher.
6: I don't even know what you're talking about, that I breathe a lot. I don't know. I thought everything was fine. I thought we had a good time.
1: We did have a good time. It was fun, but I don't know if you hear it. It's like, yeah, so this is a nice place.
2: Did he breathe or sigh when the bill came?
6: But I'm not, like, overweight or anything. I don't know. I guess I just breathe kind of heavily. I don't know.
2: Has anybody ever told you that, like at work, maybe in the cubicle or wherever you work, like you're a heavy breather?
6: Maybe a couple times. It's never something that's really been an issue for me in relationships and stuff. I don't know. I mean, maybe I could work out or something.
2: Then you'll really breathe heavy at that point.
6: But I'm healthy, though. I'm not overweight or anything like that.
1: The way you were just, like, breathing, like you're eating your food and it's just, another, like, deep breath sigh, and then we're talking, it's another deep breath sigh, and it was just, like, nonstop. Like, you just did it.
0: Yeah, I hear it sometimes, yeah. But I don't know. I guess not being in personal contact, it's not as noticeable on the phone as it would be in person.
6: I mean, maybe it's a nerves thing. I don't know. I mean, I don't think I do it that
1: bad. Do you sleep well at night?
6: I snore sometimes, but
0: oh, who doesn't?
1: Like a sleep apnea? I don't know.
2: Yeah, we need to get you a new pillow or
3: CPAP machine.
6: Yeah. I could look into that.
2: Well, I tell you what, Darth Vader, here's what we want to do. We're just teasing. Would you guys be interested in going out on a second date?
0: To an oxygen bar.
4: Or we'll find a place that plays music a little louder than the others. Yeah.
2: And we'll pay for it if you guys want to go back out on a date.
6: I would be down.
1: I'm sure we could do that. I had a good time. He's a good guy.
6: Cool. Okay.
0: Wow, good job.
3: Yay.
6: All right.
2: Okay.
6: We'll work out beforehand. So
0: yeah, that's probably not a good idea. You probably need to store up as much oxygen as you can.
2: I mean, honestly, have that checked out. If, you know, you might want to go to the doctor. See.
6: Yeah.
0: All right, well, you guys hang on the line. Kate will give you all the particulars on how you guys get your free date on us, and we look forward to hearing back from you.
1: Okay, great. Thank you.
2: Have a nice day.

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0: B93.7.
2: Gotta get that. Gotta get that. Gotta get that.

0: 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B93.7, 7 o'clock now. Sunshine today, high 95. With our second aid update, apparently Christopher was a heavy breather.
1: Mm-hmm.
0: Now, that is a...
2: We got one in here.
0: Yeah. That is one of the top tiny stress triggers that people have. I have the things, the list of things that drive people up the wall.
1: Okay.
0: Heavy breathing. 25% of people say that gets on their nerves. And then loud chewing was also right up there with them. Oh. A lot of people say they chew loudly so other people will leave them alone. They'll leave the room.
1: You know, it's interesting. My wife was talking to me the other day about some people that she's around that bother her because they eat so loud. And she's like, I'm so glad that you don't do that. And what? I thought, wow, they've been lying to me on the show every morning.
3: That's what you thought? Not that she was just being nice?
1: I don't think she was being nice. I think she generally doesn't notice that I do it.
3: I think sometimes when you really love someone, you overlook some things.
0: Well, also, you're probably eating at the same time at the dinner table. A lot of times in here, you're eating when we're not.
2: Yeah.
0: Yeah. And that's loud.
1: So I might be normal. You wish wouldn't notice it if you were eating too.
3: So the takeaway is we should be eating more too.
1: Or you should be more loving towards me like my wife.
0: The people say they deal with it by turning up the music. If they have some music around, like at the office, a cubicle, or whatever, they're
2: going to crank
0: it up.
2: I put headphones on.
0: Not everybody has that, you know, opportunity at work.
2: We'll carry them. Mm-hmm. It works well.
0: Okay, so here's some other things. Top tiny stress triggers. What drives people crazy. A knock at the door when you're not expecting a guest. 44% of the people said that. Something interesting happened to me. I was looking to get my bathroom, like, redone, my shower, because the grout looks, not like it's supposed to anymore. Like, I don't even think I have grout there. So I put my number in to, like, an app that said, hey, we could redo your bathroom or whatever.
2: Oh, gosh.
0: I didn't, and I stopped. I'm like, I don't want to go this far down the road. I got a knock on the door, and they left a tiny sticker of the app service that I contacted. They came to my house, and I stopped halfway through that.
3: That should be considered harassment.
0: Yeah.
1: I'm not sure I fully understand yet.
0: Okay, so...
1: So you were, like, was it an email? What were you on?
0: It's like a lot of times you'll go searching for, hey, I need to get my windows redone,
1: okay,
0: or I need to get my bathroom. You know, how much would it cost to redo my shower?

0: Got it. So you did one of those, how much would it cost, thinking they're going to send you a number.
1: Right.
0: And instead they're like, you got to give us your social security number and everything else.
1: Right, yes.
0: But you didn't finish it.
1: Mm-mm. And the guy came knocking on my door.
0: Wow.
1: How about that?
2: I wouldn't go.
1: But you know what? I will say a knock on the door is with unexpected guests because you're in yesterday's hoodie and you smell funky and you don't want to answer the door.
2: I literally do not go to my door.
0: I don't either, Cato.
2: Just last week I had a knock and I'm sitting in my underwear. It's a weekend and I'm like, I don't know who it is, but I'm not going.
0: I keep getting these people. They're always the same. They got these dark clothes on and like a badge and a gun. And I'm like, I'm not going to the door for whoever this is. I don't know what they're there for, but I'm not answering.
1: All right, top stress triggers that people have. People talking to you when you just want peace and quiet. 43% of people said that.
0: Don't tell your wife that.
3: People talking to me is my peace and quiet.
0: See, like, that's my wife. She lives for that.
3: Yeah.
0: Meanwhile, I'm sitting there doing something on my phone, and someone comes up to talk to me, and I have to tear myself away from whatever I was interested in and adjust to whatever they're talking about, which is usually absolutely of no importance at all.
1: Okay.
0: And then act like I'm interested and then wait until I think it's the proper amount of time that I can go back to what I was doing.
2: Now I see why you don't have friends.
0: I don't even want them. I don't want them. Most social interaction is just of no use at all to me.
2: That's sad.
3: That's my husband is the same way. He's like, small talk just melts my brain. And for me, I thrive on it.
1: I can tell this morning.
2: Can't you?
1: Yeah.
3: I have my espresso.
0: Your husband and I need to not hang out together.
3: You guys would do great sitting in a room together, never speaking.
0: Just ignore each other.
1: You know what, though? Tom says that, but you two talk quite a bit.
3: He is way more social than he realizes.
1: Yes.
0: But when I get into something, I don't like to be pulled away from it. Like, if I'm on my computer and I'm, like, doing taxes or doing a talent sheet or something, and someone comes up and asks me a question, I have to like pull myself out of that, concentrate on them, and then go back and figure out where I was.
2: But those are two important things that you should focus on. But it's when you're playing a game and you don't want to take your mind off the game to listen.
0: That's what my wife said.
1: Top tiny stress triggers people have: unexpected phone calls.
0: That's not even a stress anymore.
1: 35% of people say that.
0: I'm like, Cato, just don't answer.
1: You know what, though? You look and you get this phone and you're like, you don't use it for phone calls anymore. Why is this person calling me on this? I got other stuff to do on my cell phone. Not take a phone call.
0: If it isn't for me, it's not my job to answer it. Like, the phone is for my convenience, not for some salesperson's convenience to get me.
1: Well, it could be, your kids or...
0: Well, if it's my kids, it'll pop up that it's them and I'm going to answer.
1: Oh, you are?
0: But if it does have any scammy look to it, if I don't recognize it, I assume they'll leave a voicemail.
3: Like when the boss calls.
0: Same. I don't know his number.
2: I don't have it programmed.
1: Okay, here's a tiny stress trigger. This is kind of unusual. I'll save this for the last. Jump scares. When people are scaring you, they jump out from behind doors and stuff.
2: I thought you were going to do that to me this morning because Hawk was walking in right before me. Yeah. I guess you'd went to your car. And I'm thinking, I'm walking through the downstairs dark area, and I'm like, if Hawk jumps out at me.
1: Yeah, we do that all the time at home. Yeah, I do that with my kids all the time. And then they'll do it to me, and I about have a heart attack now.
3: I love jump scares. Yeah. They are so much fun. I'm teaching Michael as young as I can. We'll hide behind things, and I'll wait for John to come, and we'll jump out and scare him.
1: Does he laugh?
3: No.
1: Not John, Michael.
3: Oh, yeah. Michael thinks it's hilarious. Yeah. So I'm going to keep doing it.
1: Jump scares. My son, he'll just drop in the floor when it happens.
3: That's what you do. You go overly dramatic with it.
1: He does that.
3: It's so fun.
1: It's kind of like exercise. You get exercise because your heart is beating fast.
2: Yeah. That's the fastest it's beat.
1: It's kind of like when you're at the parking lot and you're walking down and somebody beeps their horn at you or something. And you're like, oh, wow, I just had a little workout.
3: Or that little football cutout guy that we have here that we were moving around for a couple of weeks.
1: Well, that's the life-size football guy, and we were putting it in dark rooms when you'd open the door.
0: For me, it's every Christmas when my wife puts our life-size Santa downstairs, and I come down the stairs and turn a corner, and there's a silhouette of a very large man. And I always have a freaking jump scare heart attack until I realize what it is.
1: Yeah, with a big red suit on and a big white beard.
0: You can't see any of that. You just see a big body right there.
3: before she knows it, there's going to be another body laying beside

0: it because you're going to have a heart attack.
1: Or I'm going to take Santa out.
2: Ladies and gentlemen, boys and girls, we're pumping it out.
3: WFBC-FM, WFBC-HD1, Greenville, Spartanburg, Anderson.

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0: or something that's really a treat.
1: Mac and cheese is. You put little bacon bits on top of it.
0: I like it, but it's not a treat.
2: No, I'm with you, Tom. I hardly ever eat mac and cheese.
1: Okay, well.
0: What do you like, Tori?
3: Oh, I'm going king-size Snickers bar. And I eat the whole thing at once.
1: It satisfies.
2: I'm going bacon cheeseburger.
0: Steak.
1: Okay.
0: And ice cream.
1: All right.
0: Not at the same time.
1: I'm going to go broccoli and carrots.
2: Oh.
1: You know that ain't true.
0: And it ain't going to be pretty the next day either. Oh.

0: There's the music from Justin Bieber here on the Hawk and Tom Show. Sunshine today, high 95. Well, it's crank call time with Thelma Hollister. This is interesting. I don't know if you saw this or not. 84% of house mice in Northeast U.S. now resistant to common rodent poison.
1: Wow.
0: Yes.
1: That's pretty impressive because I thought arsenic was the main one, and that makes you bleed to death from the inside.
0: These mice carry genetic mutations linked to resisting against common rodent poisons.
1: Wow.
0: So these mutant mice are all over the place.
1: That makes sense. That's what life does, is when you find something that kills it off, then the ones that don't die from it are the ones that reproduce, and then eventually you get a new strain of critters that don't die from that.
0: Well, researchers urge pest control professionals to rotate chemicals to get rid of these mutant mice. Now, that reminded us of a crank call with Thelma Hollister. She had a mouse die in her house, and the way she got rid of hers was calling animal control to remove the carcass.
1: Wow.
0: Yeah. And this is your crank call this week.
2: Good morning, Department of Public Works, Solid Waste Services.
3: Yes, hello there. My name is Thelma Hollister, H-O-L-I-S-T-E-O. I am the grandmother of 13 lovely grandchildren. Okay. I'm 83 years old.
2: Yes, ma'am.
3: Yes, the reason I'm calling, I hope I've got the right number, but I need a carcass removed.
2: You need a what removed?
3: A carcass removed.
2: Okay.
3: Well, I thought I could do it, but I'm such an animal lover. It just breaks my heart to see him laying over there. He's all shriveled up, and his eyes are crossed, and his little tongue's hanging out.
2: Okay, tell me where it's located.
3: Well, right now, it's over here under the sink.
2: Ooh, okay. Can you get it to the curbside?
3: Oh, I don't think I want to touch it.
2: No, I want you to touch it, but if... We can't come on the property and get it, so it has to be at the curb.
3: Well, I don't know. Here's the thing. I caught him in a little trap.
2: What, a little mice?
3: Yeah, it's a little mouse. I just wanted to scare him, and now he's dead.
2: Wow. Well, you want to kill a mouse? You're supposed to kill a mouse. He's eating up stuff around the house.
3: That's what people were telling me.
2: Yeah, you want to kill them. Don't feel bad about that. Where are the grandkids?
3: Well, they're young. They don't live over here.
2: Oh, okay.
3: Yeah, what happened is I put

0: the little trap under the sink, and and I just wanted to scare him a little bit. And now he's dead. He's gone. If he were back, you know what? I wish I could set him a little place for dinner now. I wish I had him back.
1: Oh, no, you don't. You don't want to mess up the place like that.
0: What do you want me to do with him?
1: Just throw the whole trap in the trash can.
0: Oh, that seems so inhumane.
1: Oh, yeah. Don't worry about it. It won't be a problem. Just put it outside in the dumpster.
0: It just seems so inhumane, though, because I tell you why. Because you put it, then the garbage man would come in that truck.
1: Yeah,
0: and then,
1: they're going to squish it up. That's where it's supposed to go.
0: Oh, no. Don't say that. They would squish him and squeeze him even more.
1: That's where it's supposed to go.
0: Oh, no. It just seems so inhumane, though.
1: They're a little pissed. That's the least of the things to worry about. Don't worry about that. That's the least one you want to worry about. Yeah, just put them in a bag and put them in the trash.
0: I hope you understand how I feel. It's just a little emotional right now.
1: Don't feel bad over little Mouse, though. That's the wrong thing.
0: Well,
1: don't worry about him.
0: Will you make sure? Maybe the garbage men, they would bury him.
1: Nah.
0: Make sure. Could you do me a favor, though? Could you make sure that the city provides it with a little bitty mouse coffin?
1: Yeah, we'll provide it.
0: You'll do that?
1: Yeah, we'll take care of it.
0: And maybe, you know what, if you don't mind, would you hire him a little preacher so he could say a few words at the funeral?
1: Nah, we don't think we're going to do all that, but we'll take care of it. If you put it in the bag and put it outside, we'll take care of it.
0: Bob, would you be one of the pallbearers?
1: Nah.
0: Oh, it needs a pallbearer.
1: Nah, one person. We'll take care of it though. I want you to take it out of the trap because it's not good for it to be.
0: Maybe I could come to the cemetery and visit him on Sundays.
1: Yeah, but I want you to get it out of the house.
0: Can we name a wing at the hospital after him?
1: Nah, I don't think we're gonna do that. But tell your husband to take it out of the trap and put it in the Kroger bag for him, okay?
0: Then
1: just put it in the dumpster.
0: If it's not too late, could you put him down as an organ donor?
1: Oh, no, ma'am.
0: He would have wanted it that way.
1: Oh, poor thing. I'll tell you what we're going to do. I want you to just go ahead and don't worry about it. Just put it in the bag. We'll take care of it. Because it's going to mess up things under the sink, okay?
0: I hope he's in little mousy heaven.
1: He's in little mousy heaven. Yeah. Oh, he's going to have a great time. He's going to have a great time.
0: He probably has little wings and playing the harp.
1: Oh, yeah, we're going to get it taken care of. But look, we're going to have to go ahead and take care of it, put it in the bag, and we'll get taken care of for you.
0: Well, you've been very nice.
1: All right.
0: And tell those garbage men to be gentle. And I know you said no, but I would love for you to be a pallbearer.
1: Oh, no, we can't do that. But we'll get it taken care of. It'll be real taken care of.
0: All right.
1: Okay.
0: Thank you for your time.
1: All righty. Bye-bye.
0: Bye-bye.
2: He was excellent. Oh, but he wouldn't be a pallbearer for that little mouse. All right, mutant mice taking over the world here on the Hawk and Tom Show.
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0: great longtime fan. Lauren Arendt, Sharon Burnett, Cindy Shelton, Stephen Gravely, Jennifer Kinley, and Samantha Price. Happy birthday.
1: Yeah, thanks for hanging out with us this morning at 7:32.

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0: Howdy. How you doing? This is the Honk and Tom Show. It's 7:38 now. Got some sunshine, a high of 95 today. Rain on the way over the weekend now.
1: Cato says there is some traffic on 85 northbound.
2: Yeah, it's going real slow right now. I can't tell right now if there's a wreck, but it's really bad congestion all the way to Pelham Road.
1: Okay, so that area.
0: Just turn around and go back home. You don't even have to go to work today.
2: I don't know why people get on 85. If I had to work in Spartanburg, I would take all back roads.
0: I'm not judging.
2: I am.
1: Back roads are so unpredictable. With 85, you know it's going to be slow. All right, so maybe if you're in traffic, you'll look back on this and think it was fun. There is something called type 2 fun, and it has nothing to do with type 2 diabetes. I know because I have that, and it's not fun. But type 2 fun is when you have a good memory of something that was miserable while it was happening.
0: Ooh.
1: Now think about that. It actually makes sense. When I was in college, we went to Fall Creek Falls State Park in Tennessee and camped out. It was the coldest night I've ever been outside in my life.
0: Yeah.
1: I laid next to the fire and tried to stay warm, and my friend would wake me up every time I got too close and my hair started smoking.
0: Oh.
1: I eventually climbed in the back seat of his car and froze to death that night. It was miserable.
0: Good times.
1: But I look back on it now, and it was one of those fun times we had.
0: It's a great story.
1: And I think there's a lot of things like that that you look back on, maybe a trip where it rained the whole time, but you look back on it and you're like, it's kind of fun to remember.
2: Well, the pandemic, that was not a fun time, but I had fun times during it.
3: Not having to go into work.
2: Yeah.
3: That was so nice.
2: I traveled more and loved being on a plane where you had the entire row to yourself.
0: Wow.
2: I miss those days, yes.
1: I think you were in the minority there.
0: Yeah, you
1: obviously.
0: You did a little bit different than most people.
2: Yes.
1: Mm-hmm. So they said think of a marathon or a day that you moved, something maybe that was embarrassing, but now it's turned into a great story. And that seems to be a key, is if it's a great story later, then it's called type 2 fun, because you have fun reminiscing about it, even though it wasn't fun to go through. Which is kind of a weird comment on the human condition completely. They say that unlike regular fun, type 2 fun is not enjoyable in the moment. It leaves you sweaty, sore, frustrated, and questioning your life choices. But after a while, you laugh when you think back on it.
3: My girlfriends and I went hiking a few years ago, and the whole time, I mean, we're like trying to get to the top. We climb all the way to the top, and we're like, where's the summit? And we're looking around. We run into someone on the way down, and we're like, did we miss the view? And they're like, oh, no, this mountain doesn't really have a view.
0: Oh.
3: You just kind of get at the top and turn around and go back.
0: Yeah. But see, that's a great story. So you look back at it fondly.
3: Yeah, and that was the same hiking trip where I lost a toenail.
1: Oh,
3: in the moment, not fun, but so fun to reminisce on.
1: This is getting funner and funner by the second.
0: Yeah.
1: Did anyone, you know, break a leg or anything?
3: Actually, my friend did twist her ankle.
1: Okay, good.
0: I think what happens is you share that with your friends, and you start to reminisce, and everybody's laughing at that moment.
3: Yeah.
0: For example, when I ruined that $100,000, multi-$1,000 fireworks show by pushing the wrong button, it's like, at the time, it was horrendous. But now, you know, 20 years later, you're like, oh, he just pushed the wrong button. They lost a lot of money.
1: You're the only one who looks at it that way.
0: Yeah.
1: You're remarkably good at just dismissing major mistakes.
0: Oh, no. I'm optimistic. I'm like,
3: that was the most beautiful 30-second fireworks show you've ever seen.
1: Actually, it ran the full time. It just didn't have a soundtrack that it was supposed to have.
3: Fine.
1: So when Lee Greenwood was supposed to go, and I gladly stand up, and the fire.

0: fireworks all go off together.
1: They didn't go off. Happen. It was silent at that moment.
2: Oh, I thought it was one of the little ones that go pew. No,
1: they gladly stand up. Okay.
3: Yeah,
1: it was really weird.
0: But you know, another example. My wife went on a hiking trip with her friends, Tori, and one of them missed a jump on a rock, landed so hard it set off her Apple Watch to call 911, knocked the wind out of her. She ended up being okay, but they still laugh and talk about that story. And I'm like, that is, if you knew that was going to happen, you wouldn't even have gone.
1: Hey, most of the Torture Tuesdays here are hilarious.
3: This whole job.
0: That's different, though. We're laughing at him. They're not fun for him.
3: But I look back. Look back to the ones I've done in the past going, that was pretty fun.
0: That's what we're talking about.
1: Yeah, how did I do that?
3: I don't know how I did.
0: Well, they say the positive side of this is the next time you're halfway through something difficult, you're wondering why you agreed to it, just remember you could be making your next favorite story and having a fond memory to look back on.
1: Sure, y'all watch this. We'll have the video to prove it.
0: Type 2 fun. It's better than type 2 diabetes. That's the slogan.
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3: 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And when this happens, you need to take extra special care to drink plenty of water and stay well hydrated. 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We here at the Centers for Public Health are aware a lot of heat stroke and how not thinking it can make you. 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Be aware of signs that heat stroke is something around. Dizziness, lack of perspirating, thought processes you know not right, dizziness, and a sandwich. If any of these signs are signing you have to do what's good, find shade in a tree, slurp a fountain water, stop the mail, and put out the cat. When I was 3, I was so little. So how hot is too hot? Too hot, baby. Gotta run for shelter, gotta run for shade. Remember, it's not so much the temperature as it is the temperature. So don't be fooled into thinking you're not. Drink, drink, drink. But do not drive, because we're the pubic safety people. Have a safe that's summer and moist.
4: The proceeding was a public service announcement from the Center for Public Health and this pretty wagon.
5: Wow.
6: Drink water.
5: Yeah. I'm not sure what he was drinking. Hey, it's the Hawk and Tom Show here, and I am a big fan of discounts. 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

0: Backwards or forwards, it is the right way to clean. 7:49 now here on the Hawk and Tom Show. You know, talking about good deals. You guys take advantage of the Amazon Prime Day a couple weeks ago.
1: Aren't they having another one next week?
0: They have it like every other week now. It's going on all the time. And I found a pair of iPods for dirt cheap on my neighbor's porch.
2: Just your size.

0: 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Sunshine, high 95. Well, you know, accidents happen when you have kids. Ain't that right, Tori?
1: All the time.
2: What kind of accidents?
0: All kinds of them. I want to talk about child-proofing your house. And I can feel your pain. I've had some things happen as well, Tori.
1: I'm at the point I'm ready to child-proof the child.
0: Just with bubble wrap.
1: Yes.
0: Yeah.
2: The truth is, kids recover quickly, and they are going to have accidents. Our son was walking across a driveway whenever he was little. Bam. Busted lip. Nothing you could have done about it. It's just part of life.
0: Mm-hmm.
2: My niece had something similar happen at Great Wolf Lodge. In the waiting pool, bam, busted a lip open. This stuff happens.
1: Honestly, I think I cried more than him when he busted his eye.
2: Oh, yeah.
1: I was so sad. I was like, I'm sorry.
0: Well, baby-proofing experts, they tell you about covering the light sockets and eliminating sharp edges and corners.
1: The light socket thing. He plucks them out.
0: Yeah.
1: Those little plastic things. That go, I walked in the room the other day, and he's holding one.
2: I can't even get them out.
1: I know.
0: Putting safety latches on your cabinets. Mm-hmm. I did that the redneck way. I was redneck childproof in my house. I put zip ties around it and where the cleaning products were. Every time I wanted to clean something, I had to get the scissors out. Then I finally got one of those little latches.
3: But you notice how parents will do that for the first child. They'll childproof everything.
0: Right, yeah.
3: Second child, mm-hmm. There's the Clorox. Mm-hmm. It's just don't touch it.
0: Well, and when the baby starts to become mobile and then a toddler, that's when it gets really crazy.
2: Well, yeah. So, we don't childproof the house when they're an infant yet. Because they can't move.
1: Yeah, that stage where you set them down and they just stay there.
0: It's a glorious time. Mm-hmm. So they say these are things you shouldn't leave your toddler with, okay? Things you shouldn't leave your toddler alone with. Markers, crayons, permanent markers. I tell you, it's hard to get that permanent marker off your teeth. My son still does that. He'll draw a mustache on himself and then he'll take a picture and send it to me and all of his friends. It takes a while to get that off. But you shouldn't leave your toddler alone with that. Toilet paper, another one.
1: Nah. He will sit there and unroll it, and I'm like, whatever. You're happy.
0: Yeah,
1: have
0: but
1: fun.
0: Then you got to roll it back up.
1: Don't care.
0: Yeah,
1: you
0: guys come back over, and they're like, wow, it's just kind of hard to...
3: You just put it in a basket next to the toilet, and you grab it in. Pull up and tear off what you need.
0: There you go. Also, any paint around the house, or they say makeup. There's some beauty products. Even the valuable ones, you don't want to leave your toddler alone with that because they're going to mess it up.
1: Boy, he had

0: a time the other day with my eyeliner. Uh-huh. I turned around and he had given himself a little mustache, like a straight line down.
1: Yeah. A little Hitler mustache.
0: Mm-hmm. Yep.
1: But that costs a lot of money, too, to have to replace that stuff.
0: Eh.
1: They say mommy's nice shoes.
2: So what do they do with them?
1: Well, they got their sticky fingers. They've been eating all kinds of, I don't know, maybe pancakes without utensils, and they destroy those beautiful suede pumps that are sitting in the closet.
0: I don't really care about that as much as I'm like, ooh, don't touch shoes. They're so gross.
1: Okay.
2: And you always got those cool pictures of the baby and they're putting on your shoes. Mm-hmm. It's so funny.
1: They say cell phones or tablets, don't leave them alone with that. But I'm like a lot of moms, because what they'll do is they'll get their fingerprint. Open it up for the kid to play with, and before you know it, they bought something on Amazon.
0: Yeah. Oh, yeah. That's a good excuse. I'm going to start giving him my phone now.
1: Yeah.
0: Michael bought it.
1: Well,
0: I don't know.
1: What's going on with this thing that you just bought here?
0: He just happened to buy it in my size. That's crazy.
2: Expensive shoes.
1: Okay. These are things you shouldn't leave your toddler alone with. Toothpaste. That toothpaste bottle will be gone in just a minute.
0: Mm-hmm.
1: Yeah. Squirt it all over the... then that's why, Cato, you got to put it in a little cup and then just dip your toothbrush in.
3: That's what you do.
2: How would that work exactly? Because toothpaste is usually up on the counter.
0: Oh,
2: like, are you leaving your toothpaste down at ground level?
1: Well, I mean, when they're a toddler or two or three, they can reach up and grab it.
0: Uh-huh.
3: They climb.
0: Yep.
1: Well, they're not even climbing. I mean, my cabinet tops come down to, you know.
3: Wow.
2: Really?
3: You have to bend that far over to brush your teeth. My back would hurt.
1: I was going by the fancier, higher ones, but they cost more with the plan that I purchased.
0: You pay per foot height-wise?
1: They do that. You get the smaller countertop sizes, and then if you want to upgrade with your house when you're building it, you can get the ones that cost, you know, $800 more.
3: And I guess the good thing is if you ever end up in a wheelchair, it's wheelchair height.
1: Same thing with your toilets. You can get the smaller ones for a cheaper price and get the ones where you like almost fall down on the floor.
2: Yeah, whenever you're paying over 30 years, $800 don't add much to that house. I'm like, the monthly payment goes up by like a dollar.
1: But you're whittling down at the, because you're
2: not getting, there.
1: You're buying all these, you're thinking, I want this, I want this, I want this. And then all of a sudden, like, well, I can, you know, I can squat, do some squats for the most
2: time. To me, those are like some of the most important things not to compromise on.
1: I'm surprised. We do it differently, don't we?
2: Well, I mean, you don't want to spend your rest of your life having to get up off a toilet that's 2 inches off the ground.
1: I will say this. I had an incident because I left my oldest alone, and they say that more accidents happen when dads are at home watching the kids and mom's away. I wonder why. But it was had to do with the toilet. I hear this, he got in the orange poopy spray and sprayed it in his face.
2: What's the orange poopy spray?
1: That's
3: poopery.
1: Well, it's not poopery, but it's like it's the cheaper brand because I was trying to save money there, too.
3: Okay. Stink spray is what it's called.
1: Yeah, stink spray. And he still remembers that to this day. Had to take him, we had to call all the, you know, you got the number on the back where you have to call...
3: The poison control.
1: Yeah, poison
3: sensor.
1: Control. Make sure it was okay.
3: He'd have been fine. Flush him out with water.
1: Yeah. And then glasses. Don't leave your toddlers alone with glasses because they want to use it as an exercise equipment and break them.
0: Mm-hmm.
3: So it sounds like what you wouldn't leave your kids available, just the same with your dog, right? You wouldn't leave all that stuff with your dog.
0: Mm-hmm.
3: The toilet paper, the markers, shoes.
0: Yeah, they're very similar in that way.
3: Yeah.
1: Okay.
0: It's true.
1: Yeah.
0: I mean, I had a dog who would chew on shoes. Michael doesn't chew on them, but he does walk around with my stilettos, and I'm like, that's going to be dangerous if you fall.
2: Is he teething?
0: No, not right now.
2: He'll chew on them when he does.
0: Oh, my gosh,
2: they
0: he chewed
2: chew
0: on his crib.
2: Everything.
0: I was like a rat got in here.
1: Yeah, my cribs. Yeah. I saved them, and they still have the teeth marks in there.
0: Oh.
1: I thought I'd put them in a book. Just saw that part off. Isn't it cute? Look at those teeth imprints.
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1: 0.7, good morning. It's the Hawk and Tom Show, and we're looking at a sunny, hot day, a high of 95. Tomorrow, pretty much the same, maybe a couple of degrees cooler.
2: We were telling you many years ago, on this week, they created the ice cream sundae, and we were talking about that. And when you do eat your ice cream, do you lick or do you bite? Are you a licker or a biter when it comes to your ice cream cone?
1: It depends. I lick it first. Once I get to the cone, I bite.
2: 44% of Americans prefer to lick their ice cream over biting into it. 26% of people do that. And then there's other. I don't know what that is, but
1: it's probably what I just said.
3: Well, if you got a nutty buddy, that chocolate.
1: You got to bite.
2: You're going to bite.
3: You got to bite into that.
2: I'm thinking about the soft serve that you get, like at a restaurant or something.
3: Yeah.
2: Yeah. Or if you, like, you know, scoop it at your house and it's. You got to let it sit there for a minute, but you get that scooper out and you try to shove it down that sugar cone.
4: What about the fancy people who use a spoon?
1: You on an ice cream cone?
4: Yeah.
1: I've not seen that.
4: I've seen it. Those little itty bitty spoons.
2: Oh, okay.
1: That's just sad.
4: They eat it with their pinky out like they're better than everyone.
2: Fancy. I'm a licker.

0: I want you, I need you, oh God. I need these beautiful things that I've got.
1: That's Benson Boone here on the Hawk and Tom Show. Thanks for hanging out. It's 8:16 now. Sunny skies, high 95 today.
2: When I go to my dentist, they have the lobby set up and they always have the TV turned on to the Lifetime channel. So I invariably sit there for 5 or 10 minutes and get caught up in some romance.
1: Oh.
2: Where the guy returns from somewhere he's been, and the girl who lives in the town, and she's the veterinarian, and they meet and they realize that they actually should have fallen in love back in high school, and they end up together.
1: Yeah.
2: And, but at some point, something happens to make them think it's not going to work out, and then they get it back at the last second, and it's just he's about to fly back to wherever he lives. They get together and it ends with a happy ending.
1: That's that's most of them. And they also get stuck in the town, the little town, like the car breaks down, they get stuck in the town and they got to stay there for 2 weeks and they fall in love.
3: Or it snowed in.
1: Yeah.
3: Even though the weather clearly was saying there's a blizzard coming,
1: right,
3: and they just ignored it for like weeks on end. And then they're like, where'd the snow come from? I'm stuck.
2: Yeah. So you guys have seen these too.
3: One or two.
2: Okay.
1: Yeah.
2: Well, I didn't realize just how crazy some of these shows and movies get. They've published some of the absolutely most ridiculous Lifetime movie titles of all time. I'm going to tell you right now that since this is a family show, I can't read

0: eat all of them.
1: Oh, my.
0: But I will share the ones that are appropriate enough that kids could be listening.
1: Okay.
0: And this one is pushing that a little bit, but Another Woman's Husband was released in 2000.
2: Oh, I think I saw that.
1: That's horrendous.
0: That's a little risque, I feel like.
1: Wow. Yeah.
0: Baby for Sale.
1: Oh.
3: Is that like one of those play on the titles?
0: You know what? Let me just see real quick what that one was actually about, because it is sound kind of bad.
1: Because some days, you know, they're getting on your nerves. Like, I'm going to get rid of that one.
0: All right. A couple discovers the baby girl they're trying to adopt is being auctioned off to the highest bidder.
3: Oh, my gosh.
0: They become part of a sting operation to catch the bad guys.
1: Oh.
0: Okay.
2: How much they go for?
0: It doesn't say the price, but it got 6 out of 10 stars on IMDb.
1: Did you get those on eBay?
3: I was confused. This whole time I've been thinking Hallmark, and I'm like, that seems very off-brand for Hallmark. But you said Lifetime.
0: Lifetime's
3: and they
0: a
3: are
0: little bit wilder,
3: dodgy.
0: Yeah.
3: Okay.
0: Okay, this one's called Drink, Slay, Love.
3: Yes.
0: That's that game, right? Kind of. No, that one's... I think it's date, marry, or have a friendship with or something. I don't remember what the three choices were.
2: But is this about Christmas?
0: It's not spelled that way, but let's do a quick look. A 16-year-old vampire masquerades as a high school student in order to recruit unsuspecting victims for a vampire feast.
1: Don't sound like Santy.
2: No.
0: All right. This one is pushing it from straight A's to XXX.
3: Oh, my.
0: That's a pretty wild title for that.
2: I knew a girl I went to high school with. That's how her life turned out.
0: Wow. Isn't that crazy?
2: Yeah, she became a centerfold.
0: Okay. This one could be possibly weirder. Honeymoon with Mom.
1: I mean, you know.
0: No, I don't.
2: His wife leaves him at the altar, and he's already got the honeymoon paid for. So what does he do?
1: Takes Mama.
2: He takes Mom.
1: That's a good one. I would watch that one.
0: It only has 4.8 stars out of 10. A young woman takes her mother on her honeymoon to a remote resort, but her mother has ulterior motives. She needs a big interview.
1: Okay.
0: And to help her magazine. So the resort owner is the perfect catch. So I guess she ends up falling in love with the resort owner.
3: Who, the mom or the
0: daughter? Mom, hopefully not the daughter.
1: I think I've seen that one.
0: Oh, yeah. Identity theft of a cheerleader.
3: That's very specific.
0: It is. Yeah. And I mean, if I saw that, I don't think I would make time to watch it. I don't think I'd be like, identity theft of a cheerleader, I have to watch this.
3: It kind of sounds like a knockoff of The Hot Chick. Rachel McAdams and... Rob Schneider.
1: You're like, you're going to steal something from them on their bank account or something? Like, ready. Okay. Let's go ahead and type in all these numbers.
2: I was thinking about the outfit, the cheerleading outfit. Yeah.
3: What the password hawk would be, UGLY.
1: You ain't got no alibi.
0: Is a thriller. A 30-year-old woman takes on a teenage identity and goes back to high school.
2: Fun.
1: I've seen that one too.
0: Okay. Here's a fun one. I do. Parentheses, but I don't.
3: Bah, bah, bah.
0: Okay.
1: Yeah.
0: Maybe we should find out what that was about. It could have a lot of things.
1: I don't think they don't get married, right?
0: At an unusual wedding, a groom decides to rappel his way down the church for a big entrance, but he gets stuck. And so he has to find a way to get down from the church to get to the wedding.
1: That doesn't sound like a good plot. I mean,
0: no. It says the film is a poor cliche, and it tries to relaunch Dean Cain's career.
1: Poor Superman. Dean. I mean, he could have flew off of it.
0: Exactly.
3: He's doing too much.
0: This one's really dumb. I me wed, as opposed to I the wed. I guess it's.
1: I bet it's not about a grammar teacher.
0: It's about a 30-year-old successful, attractive woman who gets tired of people asking her, when are you going to get married? So she marries herself.
1: Oh, wow.
0: I think that happened in real life.
3: It did. Mm-hmm.
0: Now, this one looks fun. I would watch this one. Killing Daddy.
3: Oh.
1: Okay. I've heard Killing the Babysitter? Was that one?
0: I have
3: don't
0: not.
3: Don't tell
0: that
3: Mom.
0: Maybe a different one you
3: the
0: watched.
3: The Babysitter's Dead.
1: Yeah, don't tell Mom the Babysitter's Dead. I've seen that one.
3: Me too.
0: All right. Oh, this is terrible.
1: Okay, then don't say it.
0: When Callie discovers her father has had a stroke, she sees it as the perfect opportunity to return home and seek justice for her mother. That one sounds bad.
3: I don't know. Sometimes Lifetime gets a little true crimey.
1: Yeah. Okay. Oh, I don't like that.
3: Kind of.
1: I don't want that.
0: This movie was made in 1996, then remade again 20 years later in 2016. It's called Mother, May I Sleep with Danger.
3: Oh, dear.
0: Yeah, this is weird. Laurel has the boyfriend of her dreams, Kevin. He can do and will do anything for her. He's totally devoted to her. But the downside is he never leaves her alone.
2: Bum, bum, bum.
0: When she tries to get distance between them, he responds with aggression. It finally dawns on Laurel that he's not good for her.
1: Well, I mean, how much does it take?
0: Has already suspected this.
1: I'm not into that kind of stuff.
0: It sounds like you are. You see more of these than all of us put together.
1: No, not. I mean, you know what? It's like the Dateline stuff. I'm like, you know, that's, you were saying it's kind of like that.
3: Yeah. Well, you got to remember, a lot of Lifetime, they do a lot of the Snapped and all that kind of stuff. So they definitely get more into the crime realm.
1: It sounds like Death Time instead of Lifetime.
0: Well, you know what? You're right. The next one is Newlywed and Dead.
1: Oh, my goodness.
0: It sounds like a good rhyme.
2: That's pretty much every marriage. You know, they have Lifetime movies on Netflix. Because I don't have a Lifetime.
1: Yeah.
2: But I'll start watching a movie on Netflix, and I'm like, oh, this is a Lifetime movie?
1: This is a B movie.
2: But it's actually, some of them are pretty good. Okay. I like the thrillers, the crime.
0: This one's got 3.9 stars out of 10.
2: I'm going to watch it.
0: Psycho Storm Chaser.
1: Well, yeah.
2: Oh, that sounds like Sharknado.
0: I know, right? It does sound kind of stupid. An at-home care nurse must survive a Category 3 hurricane as well as a storm-chasing serial killer that uses the storms to cover up his crimes.
3: That's not a bad idea. Okay.
0: Yeah. You go
3: things to do this weekend.
0: Serial killing during tornadoes and no one knows you killed him.
1: Wow.
2: Yeah, but tornadoes are not, you know, you don't really know when they're going to hit.
0: He's a storm chaser. He knows these things.
2: Okay, that's true. That's the other
3: part. Waits outside their house and he's like, come on, tornado, get a little closer. Okay, now's my time.
0: And this last one is a series of movies that ran from 2015 to 2021 called Stalked by My Doctor.
3: Uh-oh.
0: I think it's the other way around for me. My doctor feels like I'm stalking him sometimes.
1: You tell him way too much.
0: Yeah.

0: Heard about Toyota's new all-electric family yet?
1: Tell me about it.
0: CHR Sporty, ready for the scene. BZ is the OG, drives like a dream. 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
1: Get the one that gets you. Toyota, let's go places.
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3: 0.7, good morning. It's the Hawk and Tom Show, and your Thursday's going to be hot. It'll be a torture Tuesday for you. Kind of a torture Thursday, I guess, with the hot weather. A high of 95.
4: Yeah, make sure you put some sunscreen on or whatever you put on yourself to protect yourself during this hot weather. I know sometimes I put that sun lotion or sunscreen on and I cross my knees. It feels like I buttered my knees. It just like slides right on over.
3: How do you know? Have you ever buttered your knees before?
4: I haven't, but I'm just imagining that's what it feels like.
5: You should shave your legs and then do that.
4: Yeah.
5: Oh my gosh. It's just like the best little feeling.
4: What, buttering your legs?
5: Mm-hmm.
4: Oh, okay.
5: Yeah, without the hair. With the hair, it's not as nice.
4: Oh.
5: Not that I would know.
4: And I don't want hairy toast either. Just saying.
6: Toast?
5: Or toes.
4: Butter. Never mind.

0: Hey, good morning. This is the Hawk and Tom Show. It is 8:39 now. Sunshine today. High 95. You know, today is Fashion Day. No, I guess not. I'm fashion impaired, though.
1: Oh.
0: Yeah, I base all my fashion choices on what doesn't chafe or itch.
1: Okay. Yeah,
0: makes it easy. Exactly. A lot of the guys, too, apparently, have to be comfortable. And you know what? I saw a guy with a half-cut shirt on in Walmart. Had a half-cut shirt on.
1: Now, was it half-cut or it was just riding up that high?
0: No.
2: Which half was happen. It? Was it the bottom or the top?
0: It was the top half. And then he had like a chain wallet and a mullet. It was really interesting. I felt better about my own fashion choices after that. You can get away with that, apparently.
1: Well, he might have been going to a costume contest. Or
0: no, he
1: party.
0: Was not.
2: He was one of the YMCA guys.
1: Joe Dirt.
0: So most Americans think people are too focused on fashion.
1: Yeah.
0: Yet the majority says how they dress is an important part of how or who they are.
2: Okay.
0: Yeah.
2: I think it is definitely, when you're younger, it's super important.
0: I agree. Yeah.
2: I think that it makes sense. If you look at humanity from our, I guess, more animal side, we are designed to try to find a mate during our younger years and reproduce and then have offspring. And then we shift to the care for the offspring phase. And those things like fashion become slowly less important because we're not trying to attract a mate.
3: See, I feel like fashion kind of speaks for you before you say anything. So if you walk into a room and you're in pajamas, that reads very differently than if you walk in and you're in a nice tailored suit.
2: I agree.
3: So I think it depends on what you're doing that day and what you're trying to say about yourself.
1: Yeah, because if you wear that tailored suit to Walmart, then I'm going to judge you for that.
0: Well, they had to go in Walmart before the funeral or something.
3: I'm going to be like, that must be Mr. Sam Walmart himself.
1: Sam Walmart.
2: No, Sam Walton. And he dressed down. He had a pickup truck and country, probably what Hawk's wearing right now.
1: What's up, Sammy?
0: Thank you.
2: The plaid shirts and all that stuff. But if you think about it, I'm with you, Tori. Or Hawk, I guess. It's someone who was dressed up who needed to stop in for something real fast.
0: Yeah, they need a sympathy card to go into the funeral.
2: You can never be overdressed, but you can definitely be underdressed.
3: And that's exactly why I wear my ball gown to Walmart.
0: Wow. Okay.
3: Got to get use out of it somehow.
0: Okay. 86% of people say it's possible to be stylish on a limited budget.
3: Yeah.
0: 14% say, no, you can't. You have to have money.
2: That's not true.
0: Be stylish.
2: There's two tricks for that. One, you can go on eBay and buy stuff that someone else that was really rich wore three times and decided, okay, it's time for me to move on and save a lot of money. Or B, you can have someone tailor your less expensive clothes and they will look expensive when they fit you perfectly.
0: Mm-hmm. I would agree. 45% say choosing their outfit is something they never think about.
2: Wow.
0: 45% of people. Yeah.
1: Well, I mean, for me, I just take the next pair of jeans in the closet. I take the next shirt and the top of the stack.
2: Yeah. Wow.
1: Yeah, I'm just a t-shirt.
2: You know,
1: t-shirt jeans guy.
2: I think it's just that people have different importance things in their life. Like some people want to be taken seriously, seen, and maybe they use the fashion as a way to move up in life. Some people are happy with where they're at. They don't feel a need to impress other people.
0: Mm-hmm. Well, women often dislike several of men's summer fashion trends, prioritizing the comfort over the look and the fashion of it all.
1: Wow, so she doesn't care how he feels, just how he looks.
3: Yeah, if I'm uncomfortable, you better be on too.
0: Top things women say they hate seeing guys wear, especially in the summer, tank tops, especially the white ones that have the, little rib thing going on.
2: They're wife beaters.
0: Yeah. They don't like that at all.
1: I don't even own a shirt like that.
0: But there's plenty of guys that do. I mean, you go out, you go to the beach, you see these guys with their tank tops on. But women don't like that unless you have a body that can,
2: I always thought that the rule was is you had to be Italian to wear those.
1: Well, I think if

0: If you're at the beach, I mean, it's hot.
1: Your name is Tony.
2: Okay. Baggy shorts, also something mentioned that the ladies don't like. Oversized graphic t-shirts. Well, do how about if they're not oversized, as long as their graphic t-shirts are tight and look good on your body?
0: And some of those are pretty cool graphics.
2: Yeah.
0: You've been to Kohl's. They got that section of all those graphic tees.
2: Mm-hmm. Yeah.
0: I'll buy one.
2: And they're kind of like a bumper sticker, too. A lot of times they're funny. You want to express something about yourself that makes somebody else laugh with this graphic t-shirt that you have on. I have a ton of those.
1: It's funny because you're describing a friend of mine right now.
2: Who, me?
1: No, I know a guy who has these shirts. Yeah. He wears the wife beaters. He is Italian. It's like every bit of this fits.
2: Yeah, and then rubber flip-flops was also mentioned. Women don't like those for some reason.
1: For some reason, it's because they cost 35 cents.
2: At the Dollar General store.
1: And they're usually dirty looking because, you know, and they're cheap.
2: You can't wear like a nice, and I saw this advertisement, and it was really impressive. This guy, he's very good looking. I mean, you know, a great looking guy. He's like, I've got these new jeans right here, and I can make 5 different outfits out of this. And he made, you know, he put the suit coat on over one, and he had like the shirt that was kind of tucked in with a polo shirt. 5 different outfits with these great jeans. I bought 6 pair of them.
0: Jeans are pretty versatile.
2: I mean, but he made it look great, though. I'm like, it wasn't like, you know, 5 different outfits.
3: I've done that before, too, because I follow someone on Instagram like that. And I bought the outfit, and I was like, you know what? It's not the outfit. You need inspiration. I don't know what to do with this.
2: Yeah, I know.
3: It hangs in my closet.
2: They don't look the same on me as they did him.
0: And I'm sure the guy probably didn't pick those out. Some fashion designer put him in those clothes. I suck at buying clothes.
2: You know what's so funny is I could have skipped over that and saved some money. It was one of those ads. But I'm like, I was so interested in to see how this guy was going to change his jeans into 5 different outfits.
1: You buy a lot of stuff on ads.
2: I do. They work.
0: You need Pinterest. I see you looking at the fashion part of Pinterest.
2: I don't have Pinterest. I don't have a password for it. Yeah. I don't do Pinterest.
1: You can't buy it on Pinterest, can you?
3: Mm-hmm.
0: I think they get.
1: Oh, you can?
3: Yeah, affiliated
1: links. You should get it then, Hawk.
2: Well, I got to remember my password.
1: What's crazy is you're talking about all this stuff you see about fashion and you're buying it, and then we can't tell.
2: I know. Well, I don't do it in here. Like, if I want to go out, though, and impress, you know, you should see me on Sundays at church.
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0: 93.7. Good morning. It's the Hawk and Tom Show. And of course, it's going to be hot today in the mid 90s. But you want your kids to get out of the house, right?
1: Yeah.
0: Well, Big Air's got you covered. Big Air in Greenville and Spartanburg have extended hours during the summer. And they have the monthly membership that practically pays for itself the first time you use it. It's just $25 a month. 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You don't have to sign up for a year. 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So if you just want to do it during the summer, no problem. So go ahead and check it out at Big Air. You get to do, here's the thing. I know a lot of people worry about if there's catches. You can go every day.
1: Yeah.
0: They can go every day, and they can do all the attractions, all the trampolines, the ninja courses, the climbing walls, battle beams, and dodgeball. 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
1: Little tip for you, too, though.

0: 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It's 8:50 now here on the Hawk and Tom Show. Sunshine today. They say high 95, 93 the high tomorrow. Over the weekend, though, guess what? We're going to get some rain, they say. A lot of rain. So get ready for that.
1: And a cool down for some next week.
0: A little bit. How about that? Yeah.

0: B93.7. Good morning. It's the Hawk and Tom Show. Sunny skies, hot today with a high of 95. Right now, it is 8:58.
1: When it comes to shaving, this is the season to shave, ain't it? Go ahead and shave it off.
0: Okay.
2: What are you talking about?
1: Everywhere.
2: I do.
1: Yeah, I know a lot of people do. They get ready for, you know, to go to the pool. Or you're shaving a lot more during the summertime, aren't you?
3: Unfortunately.
0: No. Oh.
1: Yes. Okay.
0: I mean, I don't shave any differently in the summer than the winter.
1: Okay, so Tom, we know that you like to go all natural.
0: I mean, I thought most guys did.
1: No. No, they do not.
2: You're in the minority now.
0: I don't know if that's true.
1: I'll be honest, I have not Googled that statistic, so I don't know if most men manscape or not. But I know that most of the ladies do.
2: Yeah, it sounds weird to say I Googled manscaping.
1: Yeah.
0: It also sounds weird to say that women manscape.
1: That's true. They won't manscape.
3: Oh, there you go.
1: But, you know, shaving your body hair does not make it grow back thicker and darker,
0: nope.
1: They say. And I always thought that was true.
0: Why?
1: As I manscape, and I told you the story about my mom caught me manscaping, and she goes, she opened the door, and she's like, I don't want to know.
2: See, Mom would be able to help. My mom's a hairdresser.
1: Yeah, grab his razor, Mama.
2: I just need a little trim off the top.
1: I can't reach that part. So they say go ahead and shave your body hair as much as you want. It's not going to make your hair grow back faster or thicker.
3: See, I don't believe that. I've done some market research in this area, and I think it does.
1: Yeah.
3: So I don't care what the science says.
0: It's not true, though. It doesn't make any sense.
3: Okay.
0: How would the hair that's coming in know what you did to the hair above it?
3: Is it not like pruning? Like when you're taking care of your garden and you prune and it makes everything else come back more luscious?
0: No, because the hairs aren't really alive. They're dead stuff that's just being poked out of your body. They have no idea what the hair before it did.
1: Okay.
0: They don't know what got cut or not.
1: For Torch Tuesday, we shaved Cato's eyebrows, and they did not come back bushier, did they?
2: No, they did not.
0: If anything, they came back worse.
2: Thinner.
1: Cato has like 80-year-old woman eyebrows now.
3: Yes.
2: Gone. It came back less.
3: I could have warned you. That is the one place it will not come back thicker.
0: Oh, wow. 83% of men trim their body hair. So you are correct. That is the majority.
1: All right there, King Kong.
0: I will say this, though. Now, I don't trim much anymore, but I used to do a little bit of trimming, but not like you guys do where it's like all over your body. I just trimmed
2: like a 12-year-old.
0: Oh, my God. Definitely not.
1: If I were you, though, because your nipple hair looks kind of yucky when you have your swimsuit on.
0: That's the only hair I have on my chest,
1: but
0: dude.
1: I'm just saying I would shave that because that's what looks
0: hair
1: weird.
3: It's like those girls with the really good eyelashes.
2: Like the ones on the front of a Volkswagen Beetle.
1: Yeah.
0: And I'm like winking at you.
1: That's really weird. But a lot of guys are afraid to shave their back hair because they're afraid that, you know, it's going to grow back thicker. And then, of course, they wear that shirt and you got the big tuft of hair coming out the back.
2: Yeah, shave that. I will say the laser hair removal does
1: that
2: help.
1: Works. Yeah, it does.
2: I mean, it still comes back, but a lot less. But I shave from my nose down to my waist. I shave completely once a year.
1: Okay.
2: Because I got a hairy chest.
1: Mm-hmm.
0: Down to your waist.
2: Down to my waist.
0: What about beyond? Because when you said a 12-year-old boy before, I was like, oh, wow.
2: No,
0: my mental image.
2: I don't shave it completely from the waist

0: down.
1: Okay.
0: But I don't do anything with my leg hair. I don't shave it.
1: And Tom, you experimented one time, and you did it during the summer months, didn't you?
2: I guess.
1: And it was like a 12-year-old boy, and you said it was sweating.
2: Yeah, okay, now you're talking about the Nair.
1: The Nair, yeah, we did
2: okay,
1: the Nair.
2: Okay, so I did Nair on my nether regions. Well, and it was in the rear end area was where it was not a good idea. It started off nice until I started growing back in, and then it was very itchy.
1: You got that 5 o'clock shadow down there.
2: And it's rubbing against each other.
1: Yeah.
2: It was like 2 5 o'clock shadows rubbing.
1: Just imagine two guys' face, you know,
2: rubbing back and forth.
1: Like Velcro peeling off.
0: See, I used to use Nair on my back. I couldn't feel my back. You could touch my back. You could poke at it, and I couldn't even feel it.
2: Really?
0: It numbed my whole back.
2: Oh, well, I didn't numb that area.
0: It worked real well, though.
1: They say hair seems thicker because, well, it's just your imagination. Shaving doesn't stimulate the hair follicles or anything like that.
2: Right.
1: In this research is what they're saying. Now, for me personally, I feel like where I have Manscaped and I forget and let it go natural for a little bit, it's darker just in that area.
0: Oh, I don't need to know.
3: You gotta wax. It gets rid of the hair follicles and everything, stays gone longer. I'll do it for you.
2: It's funny you say that because I got the statistics on what people wax, what men wax.
1: Oh, okay.
2: And the number one area that men wax is their nose.
1: Oh, yeah, wow.
2: Nose is number one.
1: We did that for Torture Tuesday, and honestly, it hurts at first, but then it's kind of nice and feels nice.
2: Ears is next, oddly enough.
3: I could smell chicken salad chick from all the way down the road after that.
1: Most of the time, I think, for guys, they do need to put wax like on the ear because you can't see that. And if you don't have, it's almost like the planet Earth where they have the chimpanzees where they're trying to help each other. I think wives and girlfriends should step up way more than they do and pull that hair out.
3: That is so true. I plucked one of John's the other day, and he had a little tear coming down.
1: Well, first of all, you have to tell him before you do it.
3: No, it's a sneak attack.
1: Yeah, it's a little ninja hair plucker.
0: Yeah, I'd rather not know.
2: Men also do eyebrows.
1: I get mine trimmed every time I go here.
2: Their chest and armpits, ouch.
1: I do that, too.
2: They do their backs, their arms and legs. That's hardcore. That's like a swimmer or something. 8% wax their butt, and 30% wax their nethers, their personal places.
0: Oh, my. I saw a post. Somebody was saying that their husband wanted to wax his face because he's tired of shaving.
1: Oh, no, don't do that.
0: And one
1: hair puller outers.
0: Yeah, head hair puller outer. Actually said that men should not wax your face because if you ever wanted to grow a beard, it will never grow back normal. Mm-hmm. It will be spotty, patchy. Yeah.
1: Mm. You fellas probably learned something new this morning. You're welcome.
2: I need to do my nose again. You know how we did that for Torture Tuesday?
1: That's not the only thing you need to do, Tom. According to this research you just Googled.

0: morning, y'all. This is the Hawk and Tom Show. Glad you're hanging out with us. 909 sunshine today. High 95. Maybe you can help us out with a second date update this week.
1: We have Christopher on the line right now, and Christopher told us that he went out with a young lady named Cher, and you said that you thought it was a good date, but she's not returning your call.
2: Yeah. We went on this date. It was really good. I thought there was chemistry and stuff, but now she's not calling me back.

0: act.
1: Well, that's where we come in. We'll give her a call. Hopefully she'll see the radio station number. We'll tell her it's a contest, and we'll see if we can find out what went wrong.
0: All right, sounds good.
2: All right, just hold tight.

0: Hi, is this Cher?
1: Yes, this is her.
0: It's Hawk and Tom. I got Tori and Kato here. We are live on 93.7 radio this morning. We'd like to give you a prize with our second date update.
1: Oh, nice.
2: Yeah. Have you signed up for anything lately?
1: Not really.
2: Well, okay.
0: Well, that's not how it works. Yeah. Is we actually call you on this one. The reason we're calling, we spoke with Christopher, and Christopher said he went on a great date with you, but you weren't calling back, and we told Christopher we would try to get to the bottom of it. Is there anything you remember about your date with Christopher that's a reason why you're not wanting to go back out?
1: So we went out to this nice lounge, you know, eating. Had a few drinks, we were talking, getting to know each other, but I just noticed he kept, like, breathing, like, really, really hard.
2: Oh, heavy breathing on a date.
0: It wasn't being, like, a perv or anything.
1: No. It was just, like, excessive breathing. I don't know, what, like, a hyperventilating type of breathing. I don't know.
0: Was he, like, really fat?
2: Tall.
0: Oh, I mean, nice. People who are overweight sometimes have trouble breathing. I didn't mean that bad.
1: He's a husky guy. He's cool, but the breathing cannot take.
3: Maybe he had a deviated septum.
2: Yeah.
0: Like, too.
2: Okay. Maybe you could just not breathe anymore. Like, come on. I mean, you're complaining about breathing?
1: No. Of course I want you to breathe, but he's like a... like in between eating, in between talking, like at first I thought like maybe he's just playing or like, you know, something's going on. But I'm like, okay, no, this is a real thing.
3: So he's a sire is what it sounds like.
2: Oh, he's frustrated with a date going.
3: No, but like my husband does that. He'll come down the stairs and he goes, oh, and I'm like, are you okay? He's like, yeah, why? Oh. Like, how do you not hear yourself breathing?
0: My wife has told me that she wants me to quit breathing so much before when we're trying to go to sleep. She's like, stop breathing so loud.
2: Oh, that gets on your nerves.
4: We've done it in here. Remember the times he's breathing to the microphone?
3: Yeah.
0: Just trying to stay alive.
2: Well, here's what we can do. Let's ask and see what Christopher has to say about it. He's on the line.
4: She couldn't tell he wasn't breathing.
5: Hi, Christopher.
6: I don't even know what you're talking about, that I breathe a lot. I don't know. I thought everything was fine. I thought we had a good time.
1: We did have a good time. It was fun, but I don't know if you hear it. It's like, yeah, so this is a nice place.
2: Did he breathe or sigh when the bill came?
6: But I'm not, like, overweight or anything. I don't know. I guess I just breathe kind of heavily. I don't know.
2: Has anybody ever told you that, like at work, maybe in the cubicle or wherever you work, like you're a heavy breather?
6: Maybe a couple times. It's never something that's really been an issue for me in relationships and stuff. I don't know. I mean, maybe I could work out or something.
2: Then you'll really breathe heavy at that point.
6: But I'm healthy, though. I'm not overweight or anything like that.
1: The way you were just, like, breathing, like you're eating your food and it's just, another, like, deep breath sigh, and then we're talking, it's another deep breath sigh, and it was just, like, nonstop. You just did it.
0: Yeah, I hear it sometimes, yeah. But I don't know. I guess not being in personal contact, it's not as noticeable on the phone as it would be in person.
6: I mean, maybe it's a nerves thing. I don't know. I mean, I don't think I do
1: Do you sleep well at night?
6: I snore sometimes, but
0: oh, who doesn't?
1: Like a sleep apnea? I don't know.
2: Yeah, we need to get you a new pillow or
3: CPAP machine.
6: Yeah. I could look into that.
2: Well, I tell you what, Darth Vader, here's what we want to do. We're just teasing. Would you guys be interested in going out on a second date?
0: To an oxygen bar.
4: Or we'll find a place that plays music a little louder than the others. Yeah.
2: And we'll pay for it if you guys want to go back out on a date.
6: I would be down.
1: I'm sure. We could do that. I mean, I had a good time. He's a good guy.
6: Cool. Okay.
0: Wow, good job.
3: Yay.
6: All right.
2: Okay.
6: We'll work out beforehand, so.
0: Yeah, that's probably not a good idea. You probably need to store up as much oxygen as you can.
2: I mean, honestly, have that checked out. If, you know, you might want to go to the doctor. See.
6: Yeah.
0: All right, well, you guys hang on the line. Kato will give you all the particulars on how you guys get your free date on us, and we look forward to hearing back from you.
1: Okay, great. Thank you.
2: Have a nice day.
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4: 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We're having fun this morning.
3: Wow.
4: Yeah, I know. All right, the engineers just installed the fun meter in here in the studio. So
3: I think it's been there for a while. It just hasn't gone off for a long time.
4: It's been a good day then. Little throwback Thursday for you. It's the Outcast.

0: B93.7. That's Sabrina Carpenter here on the Hawk and Tom Show. Sunny and hot for your Thursday, a high of 95. Right now it is 931.
1: Well, a second aid update. Apparently Christopher was a heavy breather.
2: Mm-hmm.
1: Now that is a...
2: We got one in here.
1: Yeah. That is one of the top tiny stress triggers that people have. 25% of people say that gets on their nerves. And then loud chewing was also right up there with them. Oh. A lot of people say they chew loudly so other people will leave them alone. They'll leave the room.
0: You know, it's interesting. My wife was talking to me the other day about some people that she's around that bother her because they eat so loud. And she's like, I'm so glad that you don't do that. And what? I thought, wow, they've been lying to me on the show every morning.
3: That's what you thought? Not that she was just being nice?
0: I don't think she was being nice. I think she generally doesn't notice that I do it.
3: I think sometimes when you really love someone, you overlook some things.
1: Well, also, you're probably eating at the same time at the dinner table. A lot of times in here, you're eating when we're not.
2: Yeah.
1: Yeah. And that's loud.
0: So I might be normal. You wish wouldn't notice it if you were eating too.
3: So the takeaway is we should be eating more too.
0: Or you should be more loving towards me like my wife.
1: Okay. So here's some other things. Top tiny stress triggers. A knock at the door when you're not expecting a guest. 44% of the people said that. Something interesting happened to me. I was looking to get my bathroom shower redone. So I put my number in to like an app that said, hey, we could redo your bathroom or whatever.
2: Oh, gosh.
1: So, and I stopped. I'm like, I don't want to go this far down the road. I got a knock on the door, and they left a tiny sticker of the app service that I contacted. They came to my house.
3: That should be considered harassment.
0: Was it an email? Was it, what were you on?
1: It's like a lot of times you'll go searching for, hey, I need to get my windows redone.
0: Okay.
1: Or I need to get my bathroom. You know, how much would it cost to redo my shower?
0: Got it. So you did one of those, how much would it cost, thinking they're going to send you a number.
1: Right.
0: And instead they're like, you got to give us your social security number and everything.

0: else.
1: Right, yes.
0: But you didn't finish it.
1: Mm-mm. And the guy came knocking on my door.
0: Wow.
1: How about that?
2: I wouldn't go.
1: You don't want to answer the door.
2: I literally do not go to my door.
0: I don't either, Cato.
2: Just last week I had a knock, and I'm sitting in my underwear. It's a weekend, and I'm like, I don't know who it is, but I'm not going.
1: All right, top stress triggers that people have. People talking to you when you just want peace and quiet. 43% of people said that.
0: Don't tell your wife that.
3: People talking to me is my peace and quiet.
0: See, like, that's my wife. She lives for that.
3: Yeah.
0: Meanwhile, I'm sitting there doing something on my phone, and someone comes up to talk to me, and I have to tear myself away from whatever I was interested in and adjust to whatever they're talking about, which is usually absolutely of no importance at all.
1: Okay.
0: And then act like I'm interested and then wait until I think it's the proper amount of time that I can go back to what I was doing.
2: Now I see why you don't have friends.
0: I don't even want them. I don't want them. Most social interaction is just of no use at all to me.
2: That's sad.
3: That's my husband is the same way. He's like, small talk just melts my brain. And for me, I thrive on it.
1: I can tell this morning.
2: Can't you?
1: Yeah.
3: I have my espresso.
0: Your husband and I need to not hang out together.
3: You guys would do great sitting in a room together, but never speaking.
0: Just ignore each other.
1: You know what, though? Tom says that, but you two talk quite a bit.
3: He is way more social than he realizes.
1: Yes.
0: But when I get into something, I don't like to be pulled away from it. Like, if all I'm right on my computer and I'm, like, doing taxes or doing a talent sheet or something, and someone comes up and asks me a question, I have to like pull myself out of that, concentrate on them, and then go back and figure out where I was.
2: But those are two important things you should focus on. But it's when you're playing a game and you don't want to take your mind off the game to listen.
0: That's what my wife said.
1: Top tiny stress triggers people have. Unexpected phone calls.
0: That's not even a stress anymore.
1: 35% of people say that.
0: I'm like, Cato, just don't answer.
1: You know what, though? You look and you get this phone and you're like, you don't use it for phone calls anymore. Why is this person calling me on this? I got other stuff to do on my cell phone.
0: I don't. If it isn't for me, it's not my job to answer it. Like, the phone is for my convenience, not for some salesperson's convenience to get me.
1: Well, it could be, your kids or...
0: Well, if it's my kids, it'll pop up that it's them and I'm going to answer.
1: Oh,
0: but
1: you are?
0: Okay. But if it does have any scammy look to it, if I don't recognize it, I assume they'll leave a voicemail.
3: Like when the boss calls.
0: Same. I don't know his number.
2: I don't have it programmed.
1: Okay, here's a tiny stress trigger. This is kind of unusual. I'll save this for the last. Jump scares. When people are scaring you, they jump out from behind doors and stuff.
2: I thought you were going to do that to me this morning because Hawk was walking in right before me. Yeah. I guess you'd went to your car, and I'm thinking, I'm walking through the downstairs dark area, and I'm like, if Hawk jumps out at me.
1: Yeah, we do that all the time at home. Yeah, I do that with my kids all the time, and then they'll do it to me, and I about have a heart attack now.
3: I love jump scares. Yeah. They are so much fun. I'm teaching Michael as young as I can. We'll hide behind things, and I'll wait for John to come, and we'll jump out and scare him.
1: Does he laugh?
3: Oh, yeah, Michael thinks it's hilarious, so I'm going to keep doing it.
1: Jump scares. My son, he'll just drop in the floor when it happens.
3: That's what you do. You go overly dramatic with it.
1: He does that.
3: It's so fun.
1: It's kind of like exercise. You get exercise because your heart is beating fast.
2: Yeah. That's the fastest it beats.
1: It's kind of like when you're at the parking lot and you're walking down and somebody beeps their horn at you or something. And you're like, oh, wow, I just had a little workout.
3: Or that little football cutout guy that we have here. That we were moving around for a couple of weeks.
1: Well, that's the life-size football guy, and we were putting it in dark rooms when you'd open the door.
0: For me, it's every Christmas when my wife puts our life-size Santa downstairs, and I come down the stairs and turn a corner, and there's a silhouette of a very large man. And I always have a freaking jump scare heart attack until I realize what it is.
1: Yeah, with a big red suit on and
0: well,
1: a big
0: it's
1: white
0: dark.
1: Beard.
0: You can't see any of that. You just see a big body right there.
3: Before she knows it, there's going to be another body laying beside it because you're going to have a heart attack.
0: Or I'm going to take Santa out.
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0: If you creeping, just don't let me find out.
1: Oh,
0: get a hotel, never bring them to the house.
1: Oh,
2: hey, this is the Hawk and Tom Show. Thanks for hanging out today. It is 9:46 now and sunshine, high of 95.
3: I think every generation thinks that the one coming along after it is ruining the world and doing everything wrong. And I don't want to be that guy. But there is something I've seen in the news recently that I want to strongly discourage the next generation from making normal.
2: Okay.
3: I just saw this, and it's not just one instance. This is happening in multiple places. Recently, a video hit socials showing a fan at the Noah Kahan concert pooping their pants and then letting things fall out on the floor.
2: Okay.
4: Yes.
2: All right.
3: Then a few days later at a 5 Seconds of Summer show, another fan did something very similar.
2: You need a fan.
5: Is it like an IBS situation? Were they in line too long and they couldn't break out of the line?
4: I know the answer because I have friends that go to concerts and they've told me stories of how you don't want to leave. If you're in front of the stage pit area, you don't want to go to the bathroom.
3: Right.
4: I've heard stories of people wearing diapers. Stories of people just peeing in their pants.
2: You know what?
4: Just because they do not want to leave and try to get back there.
2: Because you're a front row. You're right there. You've already camped out to get that position.
4: Right.
2: And you're going to see that artist right up front.
4: You lose that spot. Somebody's going to push their way in there.
2: And then there's no way to get back to that.
3: I wouldn't be able to enjoy any of the show after that.
5: Mm, well, you got to think if it's like a cold concert, if you go number one, it's going to feel good for like a second.
3: Then it's going to get cold after a little bit.
2: Okay. All right. But if you were, I could see you wearing a diaper.
3: Only for number one.
4: I'm sorry. There's no artist that I put on a diaper for to stand in. First off, I don't even want to ever be in a pit. Put me in a chair a little farther away. I'm okay.
3: And I'll get up out of it to go to the bathroom.
4: I will too, because I got to go get a beer.
3: Are you defending this?
2: I know, I'm just saying. I mean, we are a little bit older. So
3: No.
2: Let's say you're 18.
3: That's my whole point of view right now. I was at concerts when I was 18. I'd never once thought about pooping my pants to stay up front.
5: Exactly. I was a responsible teenager and I just dehydrated myself so I didn't have to go to the bathroom.
2: You know what? I went to a concert and I was front row.
3: Please don't.
2: Front row. And it was me and my buddy. And we went to the restroom when something, it was like in between. Anyway, the big act had not come out and it was in between acts. So we went and got something. We came back. Someone had thrown up right in front of my seat.
5: Oh, they said dibs.
2: Yeah. At that point, I said, "Like, you got longer legs," and I bought the tickets, so we had to switch seats, and he had to put his legs out the whole time.
5: Oh man.
2: Yeah. That's just gross, but just to add on to the grossness.
3: Well, thanks.
2: Yeah.
3: So apparently Noah responded to the show pooper at his following show where he actually asked the crowd not to poop on the floor.
2: Mm-hmm. Yeah.
3: I'm sorry. There is no way you can convince me you're part of civilized society if you're pooping on the floor just to stay at a good spot in a concert.
2: Mm-hmm.
3: That is gross. They have pictures with the store.
2: I don't want to see them.
3: It's not of the poop. It's of the lady who has to clean it up.
2: Yeah.
3: Oh, God bless her soul. She has a shocked look on her face. She's like, oh my God, I have to do what?
2: You know, it's like when I was a young kid, I had to clean out cattle trucks, you know, and you just take the shovel and go after they've been delivered. And it was not fun. One of the worst jobs I ever had. So imagine this lady, this poor janitor here.
3: Look at her, Hawk. She's like, what happened here?
2: Yeah.
3: She got her spray bottle and her mop, and it's like,
2: who did this?
4: I think I'd rather clean up after cattle than I would a person.
3: First of all, there's not the question of how gross was this person.
4: Yeah.
3: You know cattle do that.
2: Mm-hmm.
4: And I

0: They walk into one area of their salon, and right there is somebody
1: You're kidding.
0: Had done two, number two. And they found out it was an older lady.
1: Oh.
0: And they looked at video camera, and you can see her raise her pant leg and shake it out.
1: Oh, I thought it was under the cape.
0: And I'm like, well, who? I mean, we've all had accidents, right?
1: Yeah. Hey, listen.
0: Yeah, not like that.
1: And I would think it would be the girls. The girls would probably do it more so than the guys.
2: What?
1: Because you guys have those little short dresses and stuff. It's like for a guy.
0: It's easier.
1: Yeah, easier access.
2: Yeah, still have undies on.
1: Okay.
2: Most of the time, I assume.
1: And here's another
3: all the time, a bonus is this was discovered in the front row at his show in Philadelphia.
0: Yeah, they wanted that seat.
1: Yeah, they
3: front
1: wanted that.
3: Row.
1: Makes sense.
3: Can you imagine standing there the rest of the show? Wow, it stinks here.
1: Well, when they
3: wish
1: say,
3: I hadn't done that.
1: Yeah. It's like, you know, when they say, everybody jump, jump, jump. You're not going to do that.
3: Please don't do this, folks.
1: Okay. All right, Mom, come get me. I'm done.
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5: As a co-host nation, the U.S. men's national team walked into their own World Cup with something they haven't had since 1994, home field advantage, and a roster loaded with talent playing at the highest levels in Europe. Mauricio Pochettino led a 26-man group anchored by AC Milan's Christian Pulisic, chasing a first quarter final since 2002. A Group D draw against Paraguay, Australia, and Turkey looked manageable on paper. The pressure? Sky high. Would a golden generation finally deliver on American soil or crumble under the weight of expectation? That question would define the entire tournament. Will 2030 finally be the year the U.S. breaks through?
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0: like a brother, treat you like a friend, respect you like a lover. Oh, oh, oh, oh, oh, oh.
1: You could bet that, never gotta sweat that. You could bet that, never gotta sweat that. You could bet that, never gotta sweat that. You could bet.

Ariana Grande. Hey, it's Tori, B93.7. If you are someone who is always dreaming big and you make that accomplishment and then you're like, okay, what's next? Did you know your brain is actually designed that way? All of ours is designed that way. It's coming up after Ella Langley.

Dream big because it's good for you to always achieve big things, but is it good for your brain to achieve those big things? Neuroscientists are saying probably not. I'm Tori, B93.7. According to them, achieving your biggest goal will cause your deepest depression because the human brain is not designed to ride a happy wave long. It is quite literally like surfing. You have this huge wave, you catch it, and then what happens? You're done. And your brain thinks, well, that was fun for a second, but now it's over. I need to do it again. And it's actually not a flaw. It's the way our brain is built so that we are constantly trying to achieve the next big thing. And so that's why sometimes you look at people and you think, man, that person has everything. How are they?

0: still not happy. But you don't realize you're doing it in your own life too, according to this. I guess that's why everybody tries to keep up with the Joneses. You're always trying to beat your next best thing.
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In the moment, you are just having the worst time of your life. It's hot, or maybe you hurt yourself, and you're like, why did we do this? 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

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Basically, in the moment, you are miserable. You're regretting your life choices. Why did I do this? I am so annoyed that I'm in this situation. But then maybe a year goes by and you and your friends are talking about it and you're cracking up. And that's exactly what this is. It's miserable in the moment, but it actually made some hilarious memories. For me, it was a hiking trip several years ago with my two closest girlfriends. It was the absolute worst trip of my life. We hiked all the way up to the top, never saw anything. Came down, saw someone on the way. We're like, hey, have you been on this path before? Oh yeah, come on it all the time. And we said, where's the summit? And he was like, there isn't one. You just hike to the top of the mountain, turn around and go back home with no view. Not to mention, I stubbed my toe so hard on the way down, I actually lost my toenail a week or so afterwards. One of my girlfriends sprained her ankle

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Hey, a story, B93.7. I kind of wish my baby had an Instagram. Not because I would ever post anything of him, but just so that I could send him reels sometimes and be like, this is so you.

0: It's sunscreen season because it's hot outside. You don't want to get burned. There are two spots on your entire body you are most likely to miss, and neither one of them are super obvious. I'm Tori, B93.7. My first thought was your back, especially the center of your back, because it's hard to get. But they say that most people actually are fine with that, usually because you have someone else there. They can rub it in for you if you need them to. But the two most commonly missed spots for sunscreen are your eyelids, which I've never thought about, but they actually said it's a very common spot for skin cancer. And the bridge of your nose. 77% of people miss the bridge of their nose. So I guess we need to look like those old school lifeguards and do the white strip on our nose so we don't forget.
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0: Jeopardy is looking to hire a clue writer for the show. I'm Tori, B93.7. They pay a ton of money. I mean, I think it's a lot. $130,000 to $180,000 a year for this. Now, there are some kind of hurdles you have to get over. You've got to pass the same tough online trivia test contestants take. And then you have to write your own clues covering everything from history and science to pop culture. So I guess that's why they are actually paying a pretty good salary for this. But if you're that person who always has a bunch of random facts stuck in your head, I feel like this would be perfect for you.
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Taylor Swift, B93.7. Now, I am a Swiftie. I like Taylor Swift, but I think this is absolutely insane. Someone is trying to sell air from outside of their wedding, and the price is crazy. It's the Tory Show that's coming up. Got me.

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0: touch.
1: Okay, as a Swiftie, people have gone too far. I'm Tori, B93.7. So there are people selling trash and air from the Taylor Swift and Travis Kelce wedding. Things like Coke cans or scraps of fabric, selling for about $25 each. And then allegedly, someone captured a bag full of air from outside of Madison Square Garden, and they are selling it for almost $50,000. If one single person buys that, I just have one follow-up question. How can someone who clearly makes horrendous life decisions have so much money?
2: 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Make sure you share their stories so that together we can help them get into their perfect forever homes.

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Fun fact, today I found out female octopuses will throw objects at annoying males who won't leave them alone. I love their version of telling them, shoo, get away.

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0: Well, this is frustrating and terrifying. I'm not sure how things like this keep happening, and someone in government or someone who has any sort of sway doesn't put an end to this. I'm Tori, B93.7, Muse Image. It is brand new to Meta. It's an AI that will allow people to use any photos on Instagram, supposedly from public profiles, to create deep fake images. So in theory, you post a photo of yourself, someone else takes it from your Instagram and turns you into God knows what online. Now, again, this is mostly geared towards public Instagram accounts. If you don't have one, though, it still probably wouldn't hurt to do this. This is how you turn this off. Go to Instagram, settings, sharing and reuse, and then toggle off, allow people to reuse your content on Instagram and with AI features at Meta. That is insane that we have to go the extra step to do this and that it was even allowed to be a thing in the first place.
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a sit down and eat three square meals a day kind of person, or are you a grab something and go? Because if you are a grab and go person, I have a pretty good idea of when you were born. B93.7, that's

I am not sure why they did this study, but they just found out millennials snack more than any other generation. I'm Tori, B93.7. So instead of three square meals, it's like maybe two-ish square meals and some chips or crackers. And they say that we're just not really scheduling our day around the traditional breakfast, lunch, dinner. It's just kind of whatever you can find whenever you get hungry. You know, I blame Lunchables. I think that's where all of this started because they were quick. They never filled you up, but it was like just enough to tie you over until the next meal. And it's just deeply ingrained in the millennial brain to just grab something quick like that and go.

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Ella Langley, The Tory Show. We have such a love-hate relationship with our phones. We don't actually love them, but we can't seem to break up with them. 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B93.7.

You're sick and tired of how much time you spend in your phone, but then you never really stop spending time in your phone. B93.7, I'm Tori, and people will say, well, just put it down, stop scrolling. And sometimes, unfortunately, it's just a little harder than that because it's all designed to make us addicted, and it's worked. So I was just looking, these brothers, they were so sick and tired of the addiction to their phones that they created an entire app. It's called Be Present App.

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2: Florian Balogun entered this World Cup as a name. He left the group stage as the U.S. men's national team's leading man. The 25-year-old striker scored 3 goals through the tournament, powering the Americans through a group stage many predicted would be a battle. But his moment turned controversial fast. A straight red card in the round of 32 against Bosnia and Herzegovina threatened to sideline their top scorer for the biggest match of the cycle. And then things escalated even more. The White House got involved, and the one-game ban was suspended. Would a golden generation finally deliver on American soil or crumble under the weight of expectation? That question would define the entire tournament. Will 2030 finally be the year the U.S. breaks through?
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2: This afternoon, expect sunny conditions with a high of 94.
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0: Webster's Dictionary posted some pretty frequently misused terms or phrases, and I am guilty of so many of these. I'm Tori, B93.7. If you want to stop something before it gets worse, you nip it in the bud. I always thought it was nip it in the butt, but no, it's like figuratively pinching off the bud before it opens into a leaf or a flower. Do you chomp at the bit or champ at the bit? Technically, both are correct. Now, I've always heard bold-faced lie. They say it's bald-faced lie. And finally, do you have deep-seated, like you're sitting down, resentment, or deep-seated, like it's buried down deep, resentment? Deep-seated, as in S-E-A-T-E-D, means firmly established and is the correct term. Although they'd said, we do recognize gardeners may have some deep-seated resentment about this.
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Gracie Abrams hit the wall. I'm Tori, getting out of here. Tonight, though, is PNG Downtown Alive. It's at Noma Square. Gets started at 5:30. It is a ton of fun. We've got food out there. We've got live music from Kendall Lanford, a country artist. It's going to be a great time. Hope to see you out there. Plus, no cover charge. 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
1: Dex and Barbie T only on B93.7. This is such a cool story for good news. I mean, when it comes to making the right choice, there's actually a special, like a fairy godmother that's going around and saying, bam, thank you. Bam, thank you with a special present.
2: Oh, really?
1: Yes.
2: Just like just random acts of kindness kind of thing?
1: Not just random acts. No, they're acts designed to say thank you for making the right choice.
2: Oh, okay.
1: Wait until you hear it. What kind of right choice do you need to make? Well, we'll tell you coming up next.

0: Tank Dex, Barbie T, B93.7. Barbie T, tell me something good.
1: Okay, so there's this little boy. He was just, you know, in his yard, basically playing with water guns and everything. And you see this all on their security camera. Next thing you know, he's got his water gun, and then this bear comes up behind him. He tries to shoot the bear, but he's like, oh, hell. But his family dog, Bella, this husky, ran up on the bear, like straight up, squared up, 18 toes down, and protected the family.
0: That's wild.
1: Yeah, you see the bear just scramble and run away.
0: Really?
1: Yeah, Bella went after his, like, literally, like,
0: did they fight?
1: But oh, no, the bear, he tried, okay. Bella tried to fight, but the bear was
0: bear
1: like,
0: ran away.
1: Bah!
0: See, sometimes you just got to have, like, a big show of force, and then the bear freaks out. That's wild.
1: Yep.
0: My story, a little bit different. There is, like, a fairy godmother that's just going around blessing people who are doing the right thing. You got to make sure you do the right thing, though.
1: Okay.
0: How is she doing this? So here's the deal. It's out of Montana. It's a nonprofit, and here's what they're doing. They want people to, like, make the right choice. Whenever it comes to going out to a bar and drinking, get an Uber. Get a taxi, get whatever, get a friend.
1: Don't drive.
0: Yeah, exactly. And so what they do is they go over to bars the next morning, like on a Saturday morning or a Sunday morning, and they'll leave a $5 coffee gift certificate card on vehicles that were left overnight at the bar parking lot.
1: I love that.
0: Because they made the right choice. They were like, oh, I'm too drunk to drive. I'm going to leave my car here and get an
1: Uber.
0: That's
1: super smart.
0: That's
1: and
0: huge.
1: Sweet. Like, I love that.
0: Yeah.
1: Yes, leave your car behind. It will be okay.
0: It's like a little thank you note, and it's a little $5 gift card, and it's just a random thing, like, boom, to all these different people.
1: I like that.
0: Isn't that great? I love it. So, shout out to the bar fairies over in Montana, and this is something that we need to start
1: everywhere.
0: Oh, yeah, that'd be great.
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0: Hey, Dex, Barbie T, good afternoon. It's B93.7. Coming up just about two songs away, we're going to get into real or fake news headlines. Police in this town are warning their people, hey guys, don't be on the lookout for drunk Bambies.
1: Like deer?
0: Yes.
1: Oh, gosh.
0: So now you don't even, I mean, you've got regular deer running out in front of you, but then you've got drunk deer stumbling out in front of you.
1: I'm going to say real news.
0: Going to say real news on this one. There's real drunk. Like, what do they drink? How are they drinking it?
1: I don't know. There's something.
0: They're at the bar drinking? Like,
1: or
0: how
1: in
0: are
1: the
0: they
1: trees. Get... The sap in the trees. I don't know. I don't know. I'm just.
0: Okay.
1: But real news. I'm sticking with
0: this
1: it.
0: This is so great. I can't wait. We'll share the story with you next.
2: Yeah. You know what? I like the players. No diggity. No doubt. Play on, play it. Play on, play it. Yo, Street drops the verse.

0: But the rent, no doubt. Yeah. Mm-hmm. Play on, play it. Play on, play it. Play on, play on, play on, play on. Cause I like it. Right. No diggity, no doubt. Yeah. Blackstreet Productions. We out, ride. We out, we out.
1: Anywhere, anytime. Let's go.
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0: Dex, Barbie T, it's B93.7. It is time to get into real or fake news headlines. These headlines are running by Barbie T. She's got to figure out if it's real or completely made up. First one, police are saying, hey, deer are getting drunk and you need to watch out for them on these roads because drunk deer are worse than the regular ones.
1: What the heck is going on?
0: What are they drinking?
1: DUI deer.
0: How are they getting their alcohol? What beer, what bar is serving them?
1: I said real news.
0: You gonna stick with that?
1: I'm sticking with it.
0: How are they getting drunk then?
1: I don't know. They broke into some like garbage. Is it the trees?
0: It's a fermented fruit that falls down onto the ground.
1: I knew it.
0: And then what ends up happening is that it ferments, it gets alcohol in it, and then next thing you know,
2: everybody's
0: these deer,
2: getting wasted.
0: Right, exactly.
2: Deer wasted.
0: I don't know what they sound like, but yeah, something like that. And so they're causing a big stink over in north central France. So that's when the police said, hey, look, you guys got to watch out for this. The heat has caused the fruit to ferment.
1: I wonder how they are drunk.
0: I want to see it. I'm sure there's video.
1: They're already stupid coming out in front of our cars.
0: Right. Next story. A bride ended up having to wrestle one of the groomsmen because she needed to get his keys after he pulled out a gun at the wedding and fired shots.
1: Okay. Did he eat some fermented fruit?
0: No, actually, he fired the shots because he got into an argument with another groomsman because he was eating meatballs with his hands.
1: The way you just did that.
0: What?
1: I'm going to say real news.
0: You're going to say real news?
1: Yeah.
0: Man, I thought it was totally fake. But it is real news.
1: That is insane.
0: Yeah.
1: Why are you upset this man's eating his meatballs? Let him have his balls the way he wants them.
0: Well, because it's a bar, buffet.
1: Yeah.
0: And so he goes in, he grabs
1: he grabs the meatballs
0: with his hand.
1: Okay.
0: Right.
1: Understood.
0: So then another person comes over, starts arguing with him. Obviously, alcohol is involved. You shouldn't have a gun anyways if you have, consuming alcohol. So the guy gets angry. He fires shots off into the air. Then he's trying to drive off and the bride is like, can't do that. You just fired shots off at my wedding and you're drunk. So she has to wrestle the keys away from him in her bridal gown.
1: I wouldn't have done all that.
0: What?
1: Where's the groom? That's your job.
0: That's a great question.
1: Those are your people.
0: What a way to get married. How insane is that?
1: See, I would look at that as that's how I'm going to have to handle my marriage. I'm going to have to do all the hard things. No.
0: Right. Exactly. And then finally, just for fun, toddler who was declared unalived at a hospital found breathing hours later in the morgue.
1: Whew. I'm going to say real news.
0: How does that work? I mean, I get it. I've heard these stories in other countries.
1: I just did one for good news the other day.
0: Yeah, you're right. It is true. I'll give you your ding.
1: Yes.
0: Yeah, so apparently this happened in Gilbert, Arizona. That hospital is going to be in trouble. 18-month-old boy was taken to the hospital after he was pulled out of a backyard pool. See, this pool safety, you got to be careful. He was pronounced dead by the hospital staff. Hours later, workers in the morgue, the hospital morgue, were like, yo, this kid's breathing. Actively breathing. He's alive.
1: He's good.
0: Right now, I would think that they're trying to save his life, but I think he's gonna pull through.
1: Whew, amen.
0: Right.
1: Let's go.
0: Be careful. Pool safety. And also, hospital workers. What are we doing?
1: Right. Get it together.
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0: 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All of this deliciousness for the affordable price of $9.99. 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

0: Monday. Hope the day's going good. It's Dex, Barbie T, only on B93.7. Wow, this is kind of crazy. So apparently because of the heat and some lack of food options, I guess, bears have been starting to migrate towards urban populations.
1: Like what?
0: Well, so apparently one of them was spotted near downtown Greenville in the Parkins Mill neighborhood. Could you imagine?
1: Absolutely not. Yeah. I would freak out. Like, go home.
0: Well, so one of the things that they're, well, now it's becoming their home, all right? So some of the tips that wildlife experts are saying, hey, never approach any of these bears. Secure your garbage. Do not start trying to film them, please.
1: Yes, and okay. Don't try to feed them either.
0: Yeah, clean your grills if you got any grills outside too. That smell's gonna attract them.

0: Hey, good afternoon. Dex, Barbie T, only on B93.7. We were talking about this earlier in the show. Barbie was just so shocked because Cardi B is now rumored to be dating a soccer player.
1: I know. The finest one. Oh.
0: Yeah, Barbie said the finest one. So here's the thing, and this is one of the, I'll stick by this. I'm telling you, ladies, there are certain jobs that you shouldn't date. One of those being a professional athlete.
1: I don't know. I feel like soccer players can get away with, you know, a good
0: rep. Get away with what?
1: Because they usually have like a family. They're like family men, right?
0: Yeah.
1: Messi?
0: In different area codes. And then, and so here's my thing. Professional athletes, and then I would say, you know, like bands. Like
1: rappers, artists.
0: Yes,
1: yeah.
0: Artists like that. So here's our question this morning. Is there any job or like maybe hobby or profession that you cannot date? And it's because of some kind of experience that you had with that kind of, you know, job.
1: Mm-hmm.
0: What are your thoughts? Give us a call. What's the job you can't ever date? 833-685-9595. What is it?
1: A traveling coach. That's like a part of a professional
0: team.
1: Oh,
0: Barbie did. Yeah, Barbie dated a traveling coach.
1: And I've come across some other ones that, yeah.
0: Okay. Give us a call. Share yours. Just when

0: Hey, it's Dex, Barbie T. It's B93.7. All right, so we wanted to know, what is a job or profession that you could never date again because you've just had some bad experiences? We wanted to hear your stories. Man, some of these are wild. Go ahead. Tina, tell us what ended up happening.
1: I will never date another flight attendant. Never.
2: Okay. Are they hooking up with the pilots?
0: Well, yeah, what happened? Why?
1: So my ex, you know, he's been doing his job for years, and I always thought he would get hit on by, like, the passengers because he's really cute and we'd have little things about it. But it turns out I was worried about the wrong people. He kept getting scheduled with the same crew. One day he actually sat me down and admitted he had fallen in love with another flight attendant, and you know, he was sorry, but he was breaking up with me, and I was like, okay. But then it turned out that the other flight attendant was a dude.
0: Okay.
3: Oh.
1: Yeah.
0: Okay.
1: He told me that spending so much time together made him realize things about himself, you know, that he had never, questioned before.
0: Sure. Yeah.
1: You know.
0: Did you see this coming?
2: Oh, gosh.
1: No, I really did not. Okay. No, I didn't. And okay. I mean, I'm happy for him, but I wish I wasn't the crash test dummy that had to go through it.
0: Right.
2: Because he knew.
1: You know?
0: Okay. Yeah. Interesting. Boy, I didn't see that coming.
2: Not at all.
0: I was like, okay, he must have been hooking up with one of the girls. Man. All right. Do you have a story? Feel free. 833-685-9595. What is a job or profession that you can't date?
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0: Hey, Dex, Barbie T, B93.7. All right, so we're talking about like those jobs or professions that you're like, oh, you know what, that might not be the best option to date.
1: Yeah.
0: Why is it a difficult thing on relationships? Why would you say that?
1: Well, you know, this just popped in my head. Could you date an actress?
0: I'd have a real hard time with that. Also, the idea of an actress that like, okay, she's got a love scene,
1: yeah,
0: you know what I mean?
1: Exactly.
0: And she's all up on that, you know, or she's
1: making out.
0: She's working with Justin Baldoni, you know. I don't know. I would have a hard time with that. Give us a call, 833-685-9595. What is that job or career path that might be like, this is a tough one to date? What's your experience with it? Share your story.

0: Barbie T only on B93.7. We were talking about jobs or careers that are hard today. All started really from like the whole Cardi B thing. I'm telling you, man, and a lot of people in Hollywood, that is a tough place to try to get a happy relationship.
1: I feel like everybody's kissing everybody,
0: right,
1: in that whole circle. But like now she's with a soccer player,
0: right,
1: and he is the, like, everybody is looking at him because he is beautiful.
0: I'm sorry, but a professional athlete, you know, probably not the best one. Stability.
1: I feel there's stability there.
0: Yeah, they're on the road.
1: He's beautiful.
0: They got people who are like, hey.
1: Right now, it's downtime. He's not in the World Cup right now.
0: Oh, so he's not even a successful one.
1: He's successful.
0: All right, Marie, go ahead. What do you got?
2: My husband is a truck driver. We run our own trucking company. I see my husband 6 days out of the month.
0: Oof.
1: Ooh-wee.
2: 2 days at a time.
0: What do you guys do when he comes into town? Because I bet you even though you guys get to see each other, he's tired,
2: the
0: right?
2: The first day, nothing. He's tired.
0: Yeah, I thought so.
2: The first day, nothing at all. He's tired. And the second day, we just try to get in whatever we can get in while the kids at school, go have lunch together, do something.
0: Wow.
2: Because we hardly get any time together. And then he still got to spend time with the kids before he leaves.
0: Oh. Oh, yeah.
2: So I try to get what I could get when I could get it.
0: Interesting.
1: Oh, those crazy hours. I just couldn't deal.
0: We got another person. Go ahead. So what's the career field or job that's going to be hard for you to date? Go ahead.
3: So I will never date another estate attorney. My ex worked in estate planning. So he's basically helping like wealthy clients with wills and trusts. So I started noticing that a lot of his clients were older widows. He would spend hours at their houses doing these in-home meetings because they didn't want to come into the office, right? They're older.
0: Oh.
3: And I just always thought it was fishy. I mean, they're going out to lunch. And of course he would tell me like, oh, they're just clients.
0: Okay.
3: Well, then I find out that one of the attorneys at his law firm blew up her own marriage. She left her husband for one of her clients that was a 75-year-old millionaire that
1: okay.
3: she was, you know, working the estate with. His wife had passed. She was 38 years old, and he was 75. And within, like, a year, they were married. I couldn't handle it. I felt like she wasn't telling the truth. I didn't like the interview.
0: You think that he would have done the same thing for you?
3: I don't know. He would never tell me the truth, but I didn't like it. It was fishy. I just ended up breaking things off with him because at the end of the day, I couldn't trust him.
0: I feel like that's not cool. You know what I mean? Like,
1: yeah.
0: He didn't do it.
1: He didn't do it, but, you know, they say birds of a feather flock together.
0: What?
1: Yeah.
0: But, I mean,
1: might have some of the same behaviors.
0: I'm sure that there's been some drama in this building.
1: Everybody here pretty much is, like, married and faithful from what I see.
0: Okay, but I've seen it in other buildings.
1: Yeah, other places.
0: Does
1: yeah,
0: it mean
1: you got to check the surroundings of the place, the culture.
0: Your stories, your calls. Feel free. You can check in also on our Instagram. Follow us and send us a DM. Dex and Barbie T on Instagram.

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3: 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You know, one of the things that we do love about Ingles Markets, you know, being here in the upstate for the past, I want to say better part of like a decade and a half. 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
3: 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They've got over 200 stores in and around our area, and so they want to make sure that they give back.
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0: dear.
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2: We got Karina on today, and she is ready to win $1,000. How you feeling, Karina?
3: I'm nervous.
1: Oh, don't be, nervous. What do you do for a living, Karina?
3: I work at an animal shelter place.
1: Oh, okay.
3: I'm a kill tech mission.
1: Well, listen, you got all sorts of things that you got to deal with there. You shouldn't be nervous about this. This is going to be a walk in the park.
3: I hope so.
1: A dog walk in the park.
3: okay.
1: So we got 60 seconds on your timer. Your timer's going to start as soon as Barbie finishes the first question, okay?
3: Okay.
1: All right. Good luck to you.
2: What movie featured ruby slippers?
3: The Wizard of Oz?
2: What city is the show Friends set in?
3: Pass.
2: How many pennies make $5?
3: Pass.
2: What company makes the Armada SUV?
3: Pass.
2: What singer's real name is Marshall Mathers?
3: Pass.
2: Who played Maverick's rival Iceman in Top Gun?
3: I don't know.
1: Okay.
2: What city is home to the Eiffel Tower?
3: Paris?
2: What actress played Princess Leia?
3: Pass.
2: What celebrity owned

0: On skin.
1: Ooh, that was a tough one.
0: You got Wizard of Oz.
1: You did get Wizard of Oz. 500 pennies are in $5.
0: Yes. Friends is in New York City.
1: Mm-hmm.
0: Armada is a Nissan.
1: That's a tough one.
0: Eminem, his real name is Marshall Mathers.
1: Mm-hmm.
0: Val Kilmer, who he played Maverick's rival in Top Gun. Carrie Fisher played Princess Leia.
1: Mm-hmm.
2: Oh, I didn't know.
1: It's okay. Did you watch any of these movies like Star Wars or Top Gun?
2: No.
1: Okay.
0: Me neither.
1: This weekend, I need you to go watch those movies, all right?
2: All right.
1: Oh, I love it. Hey, thank you for playing. Try again, okay?
2: Okay, thank you.

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0: Text Barbie T, B93.7. This girl is trying to figure out what happened. She got hit by Hurricane Steve. They were together for how long?
1: Like 2 weeks or so. You know, still the very early stages. Poor Kathy. Heartbreaking, feel like that sometimes.
0: Yeah. But the thing is that like it was like a good hurricane until it just went dead. Does that make sense? Listen, Kathy, let's bring her on. Good morning, Kathy. Welcome. So tell us about you and Steve, like from the moment you guys met and everything.
2: As soon as we met, I think we both just knew it was great. You know how sometimes relationships just happen so fast? That was what happened with this. We've been dating for 2 weeks, but I was spending every single night at his house. We just spent every night together for those 2 weeks. It started with our first date. I stayed the night and it didn't stop.
0: Wow.
1: Oh, goodness. Yeah, you guys really moved fast.
0: Right, but when you know, you know. It's not like you moved in. You just were spending the night every night.
2: Totally, because we both work. And so after the job would finish, we would hang out and we'd get dinner and we would Netflix and chill.
1: Okay.
2: It just was awesome. And like, I thought things were going great. It seemed like things were going great. And then after these 2 weeks, he asked if I could just stay at my house for one night. He said he was busy, a lot of stuff to do. And, you know, he just needed a little time to do his stuff. And I was like, yeah. Totally. So I stayed in my house and I haven't heard from him since.
1: Maybe he just wanted to play house for a little bit and then it got too real for him and then he had to dip out.
0: 2 weeks though?
1: I mean,
0: this is weird.
1: I mean, he just wanted some live-in booty at the time, maybe. I don't know.
2: I don't know. It was going so well. It was so good. I don't know why it would just end literally overnight.
0: Yeah. You know, and it also could be that, like, you know, things ramped up too quickly for him. Who knows? But here's what we're going to do. We're going to give him a call, find out what's going on with Steve, and we'll try to get her some answers. Give us about two songs. We'll be right back.

0: Hey, Dex and Barbie T on B93.7. This girl is trying to figure out what happened. She got hit by Hurricane Steve. They were together for how long?
1: Like 2 weeks or so. You know, still the very early stages, but she fell hard.
0: Yeah, she fell hard. She was there every single night, she said, after they met. And so then all of a sudden, he ends up ghosting her. We reached out to Steve, and Steve, thank you for agreeing to come on here. I should let you know she's on the other line. So Kathy just wants to know why you ghosted her, and she would like to see if she, you know, you guys can kind of rekindle here. What's going on?
2: Look, we had a great time together. Kathy's a great person. We spent all of your night together. The great. We had a lot of passion, a lot of chemistry there. I mean, 2 weeks puppy love in the beginning. There's a lot going on. You're excited, but you're still kind of you're keeping some stuff from each other. You're trying to show your best version of yourself. And after 2 weeks, I never saw her without her makeup on. She gets comfortable, takes her makeup off, completely different person. Like I felt like I was being catfished. Like it was a completely different person. I don't know how she kept this lie going for so long.
3: That is so shallow of you. It's because you think I was a different person without my makeup. I am beautiful with or without my makeup.
2: Look, I'm just being honest here. I mean, you went from looking like young Lindsay Lohan before she got looking bad into cracked out Lindsay Lohan.
3: Lindsay Lohan? You are shallow.
2: Oh, no, I'm realistic. It's like you've been catfishing me.
3: Do you think women just have makeup on all the time? That isn't how life works. That isn't realistic.
2: Don't 2 weeks you're with me, but you never took it off. It felt like you were lying to me.
3: That makeup was lying to you. That's just the
2: most crazy. It's false advertising, is what it is.
4: Oh my gosh, you are the worst.
0: But at the same time, like, you knew, like, that she had makeup on, you know what I mean? Like, when she took makeup off, I mean, like, you know, you've been in relationships before.
2: I didn't expect her to look completely different. It's like going from a 9 down to a 6.
0: 6 isn't bad.
4: Yeah, 6 isn't bad.
2: Well, those are your standards,
3: and I also
2: sir.
3: Think it's rude. You're a pig. You're a total pig.
2: I'm not a pig. I'm realistic. If I wasn't attractive, you wouldn't have wanted to go out with me, and I'm not wearing makeup. How am
3: no,
2: I lying
3: to
2: you?
3: No,
2: I'm
3: different
2: not. I'm
3: than
2: me.
3: You shaving your beard.
4: Yeah,
3: that's
4: true. Some dudes do need a beard.
0: So if he shaved his beard, would you be, you know, not interested in him?
3: No, that's what I'm saying. Like, that would be crazy. If he shaved his beard and I suddenly was like, oh, he's ugly, then I would be shallow. Then I would be a horrible person.
2: I don't know why you're turning this around on me, though. It's not like when I shave my beard, I look completely different. I look relatively the same way, beard or not with a beard. I mean, you're the one that's going on this dating app. You need to at least put some normal pictures up there.
3: The point of a dating profile is to show the best pictures of you. That's the whole thing. That's what I did.
2: Obviously, they aren't because you're hiding your face behind so much makeup. It's not the real you. It's like you're lying.
4: I will say, I do encourage women to not put the crazy filtered pictures up.
0: Yeah, but she's not putting filter pictures up. She's putting makeup.
4: I mean, yeah, that's... Gosh, that one's tough because I have guy friends that complain about this all the time.
2: Makeup is the original filter.
3: But women wear makeup. Like, that's normal.
4: And makeup doesn't make you beautiful. It just enhances your beauty.
0: I think that there's nothing wrong on your end. I don't think you were lying to this guy. At this point, I'm going to go ahead and, you know, let you go. You're not interested in him anymore, right?
3: Absolutely not. No way. I think he's a jerk.
0: Steve, is there anything you would to say to her?
2: I think this is a learning experience for you, Kathy. Less makeup next time, and your next boyfriend won't feel like you're lying to
0: her. All right. Oof. Okay. Your thoughts. So you do know some guys that think that this is an issue?
4: Yeah.
0: Really?
4: Yeah.
0: I mean, I don't see how, like, that could be, like, a deal breaker. She looked...
4: And then, but also on the flip side, like, guys, we don't care. We know we look good without makeup. Stop telling us you look better without it. No, we're still going to. If it's a glam girl, she's going to be a glam whenever she feels like it. So don't, I hate that too.
0: Okay, so you're on both sides on that.
4: Yeah, because I agree. Okay. I agree on both sides. I really do. I totally understand it.
0: 833-685-9595. I don't think that it's a deal breaker that, like, all of a sudden she took off her makeup and you're like, oh, hideous. Like, that's crazy.
4: I mean,
0: Come on. Feel free. You can check in this morning. 833-685-9595.
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1: Those Emmy nominations are finally out.
0: Mm.
1: Yeah, and I know none of the movies, but sure.
0: Emmys is TV, right?
1: I think so, actually.
0: Okay, so none of the shows.
1: Yeah, okay. Same thing.
0: Snubs, we'll find out. We'll get all the details coming up.

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3: They say the holy water's watered down, and this town's lost its faith. Our colors will fade eventually, so if our time is running out, day after day, we'll make the mundane a masterpiece. Oh my, oh my love, I take one look at you, you're taking me out.

0: Hey, Dex, Barbie T, B93.7. Right now, let's get into the big three.
1: So the 2026 Emmy nominees were announced yesterday, and the medical drama The Pitt cleaned up with 25 nominations, and Hacks was close behind with 24, which is a record for a comic series in one single year. There were a few snubs. People said that I Love L.A., Industry, The Lowdown, and St. Denis Medical. I haven't seen any of those shows.
0: Yeah, man. But then again, these award shows, they're so far off base. Come on.
1: Well.
0: Like Reacher? You didn't want to give Reacher anything? Did Reacher get anything?
1: I don't see Reacher in here.
0: Ridiculous.
1: So the Emmys will be on Monday, September 14th on NBC. So Jeopardy. If you have always wanted to work for Jeopardy, they just announced they're hiring a clue writer. And the gig pays between $132,000 to $178,000 a year. The writing team is super tiny, about 10 people. So it's a rare job in television. You have to pass through the same tough online trivia questions that the contestants take. Then you have to write your own clues covering everything from history and science to pop culture. And then you'll have to create a final Jeopardy questions and back up your research.
0: Can I tell you, that is going to be the easiest job you'd ever have. If you can get through all of that, oh my gosh.
1: Yeah.
0: With AI?
1: Making about almost $180 a year, $180,000 a year.
0: Yeah. You literally just pop it in. Hey, give me 10 questions.
1: Not ChatGPT.
0: Yes, that's what I'm saying.
1: Well, you got to pass the trivia test first.
0: Yeah, that's the only thing. But after you get that, smooth

0: sailing. $170,000 a year just to ask ChatGPT to give you questions.
1: Oh, gosh. So let's talk about the FIFA. So it has now been confirmed and announced Justin Bieber is going to be a co-headliner for the FIFA World Cup Finals. Nice. First ever halftime show. So this is going to be Madonna, Shakira, BTS, and Justin Bieber. And this is all put together by Chris Martin. And another thing with the FIFA stuff.
2: Yeah.
1: Cardi B.
2: What?
1: Is taking my man. I was just talking about him the other day.
2: Who?
1: Maduka Okoye. He is so fine. When I tell you this man is beautiful, he is probably the finest soccer player out there. Okay?
2: Interesting. Okay.
1: And they were at the Jean-Paul Gaultier show in Paris, and you see him like helping her to a seat and everything. Like, how do you, like, Cardi B, girl.
0: Listen, she needs to find a good man.
1: He seemed like a good man, but he also seemed like a heartbreaker.
0: Right, that's what I was about to say. The last guy was in NFL. She decides, let me try to go over to like the worldly football, and she's gonna find like sports guys are not it.
1: I don't know.
0: Band artist,
1: family
0: not
1: guy.
0: It.
1: He's fine. Yeah. He look good. Mm-hmm. Like he's in shape.
0: Yeah. Okay.
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0: Wow, this is kind of interesting. I feel like they quietly approve all of these. They're trying to make it seem like it's like a little sinister, but Spartanburg residents are not happy because the city actually quietly approved a massive $2.8 billion data center.
1: Ooh, where's that going?
0: It's going to be in the Spartanburg area. And here's the thing, you know, a lot of times, a lot of people are complaining because the water usage for these places, so then your water bill is going to go up. Power usage, then your power bill is going to go up.
1: Oh my gosh.
0: So, to me, as long as they can figure out a way to pay for the power so that other people in the surrounding
1: area. If they can figure out $2.8 billion, they can figure it out.
0: That's what I was saying. Yeah, exactly. Yeah. These companies are huge. Like, just don't make my power bill go up.

0: Dex, Barbie T, it's B93.7. Oof, survey says is coming up next, and there has been a huge shift in the workplace from 50% down to 22%. What has changed?
1: Oh, that's a big jump.
0: It is. We'll tell you exactly what's going on, and it could change the way you look at some of your employees coming up. Just when I-

0: Hey, hope the day's going good. It's Dex, Barbie T, only on B93.7. All right, so survey says the latest one that came out about the workplace, it's changing. Gen Z and HR have officially killed the office romance.
1: Oh, good. Yeah, because that should be coming, like, what?
0: So apparently, the new stats that came out, employees have reported that workplace crushes, like girls or guys that they're having a crush on, has went from 50%, so half the office crushing on somebody, to now 22%.
1: I've never looked at anybody at work and like, oh yeah, I want to be with him.
0: Never.
1: Ever.
0: Interesting.
1: Ever.
0: Yeah.
1: There was one, like when I was in banking, we were friends and I think we kind of crushed on each other, but like, no.
0: Okay, so you did at least have one.
1: I think it was just because we were friends. Okay. That was it.
0: And then apparently new data is tracking retail habits. So Gen Z and millennials too, 70% of them believe that traditional luxury brands no longer define social status. But what they are doing though, 30% are actively shifting their funds towards small micro upgrades. And what we mean by that is like little things that you're like, oh, okay, treating yourself, like getting a Starbucks instead of like, you know, making coffee at home. Those are the kinds of things, not getting a $3,000, you know, Louis Vuitton bag.
1: See, I look at the little upgrades as instead of the bag, I want the perfume.
0: That's $1,000.
1: No.
0: How much is your perfume?
1: Retail, like about $600, but you can go in and get a refill and it's like $4. You're saving money.
0: That
1: there.
0: Doesn't seem micro to me.
1: It is micro because I'm not buying a $10,000, $5,000 bag.
0: Oh, my gosh.
1: It's just like a little piece of luxury, and I smell it. I'd rather smell like the luxury like that than like a bag. And it doesn't cost as much.
0: Got it. Okay. Well, you know, if you need any kind of financial advice, you
1: I
0: know,
1: got you.
0: Hit me. No, she does not.
1: Girl
0: have
1: math,
0: you.
1: Hello.
0: You will go broke.
1: No.
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15: Expect mostly clear skies tonight with a low of 73.

0: Hey, good afternoon. Dex, Barbie T, only on B93.7. Coming up just about two songs away, we're going to get into real or fake news headlines. Police in this town are warning their people, hey guys, don't be on the lookout for drunk Bambis.
1: Like deer?
0: Yes.
1: Oh, gosh.
0: So now you've got regular deer running out in front of you, but then you've got drunk deer stumbling out in front of you.
1: I'm going to say real news.
0: Going to say real news on this one. There's real drunk. Like, what do they drink? How are they drinking it?
1: I don't know. There's something.
0: They're at the bar drinking? Like,
1: or
0: how
1: in
0: are
1: the
0: they
1: trees. Get... The sap in the trees. I don't know. I don't know. I'm just.
0: Okay.
1: But real news. I'm sticking with
0: this. This is so great. I can't wait. We'll share the story with you next.

0: Hey, it's Dex, Barbie T. It's B93.7. It is time to get into real or fake news headlines. These headlines are run by Barbie T. She's got to figure out if it's real or completely made up. First one, police are saying, hey, deer are getting drunk and you need to watch out for them on these roads because drunk deer are worse than the regular ones.
1: What the heck is going on?
0: What are they drinking?
1: Deer.
0: How are they getting their alcohol? What beer, what bar is serving them?
1: I said real news.
0: You gonna stick with that?
1: I'm sticking with it.
0: How are they getting drunk then?
1: I don't know. They broke into some garbage? Is it the trees?
0: It's fermented fruit that falls down onto the ground.
1: I knew it.
0: And then what ends up happening is that it ferments, it gets alcohol in it, and then next thing you know,
2: everybody's getting wasted.
0: Right, exactly.
2: Deer wasted.
0: I don't know what they sound like, but yeah, something like that. And so they're causing a big stink over in north central France. So that's when the police said, hey, look, you guys got to watch out for this. The heat has caused the fruit to ferment.
1: I wonder how they are drunk.
0: I want to see it. I'm sure there's video.
1: They're already stupid coming out in front of our cars.
0: Right. Next story. A bride ended up having to wrestle one of the groomsmen because she needed to get his keys after he pulled out a gun at the wedding and fired shots.
1: Okay. Did he eat some fermented fruit?
0: No. Actually, he fired the shots because he got into an argument with another groomsman because he was eating meatballs with his hands.
1: The way you just did that.
0: What?
1: I'm going to say real news.
0: You're going to say real news?
1: Yeah.
0: Man, I thought it was totally fake. But it is real news.
1: That is insane.
0: Yeah.
1: Why are you upset this man's eating his meatballs? Let him have his balls the way he wants them.
0: Well, because it's a bar buffet.
1: Yeah.
0: And so he goes in, he grabs
1: he grabs the meatballs.
0: With his hand.
1: Okay.
0: Right.
1: Understood.
0: So then another person comes over, starts arguing with him. Obviously, alcohol is involved. You shouldn't have a gun anyways if you have, consuming alcohol. So the guy gets angry. He fires shots off into the air. Then he's trying to drive off. And the bride is like, can't do that. You just fired shots off at my wedding and you're drunk. So she has to wrestle the keys away from him in her bridal gown.
1: I wouldn't have done all that.
0: What?
1: Where's the groom? That's your job.
0: That's a great question.
1: Those are your people.
0: What a way to get married. How insane is that?
1: See, I would look at that as that's how I'm going to have to handle my marriage. I'm going to have to do all the hard things. No.
0: Right. Exactly. And then finally, just for fun, toddler who was declared unalived at a hospital found breathing hours later in the morgue.
1: Whew. I'm going to say real news.
0: How does that work? I mean, I get it. I've heard these stories in other countries.
1: I just did one for good news the other day.
0: Yeah, you're right. It is true. I'll give you your ding.
1: Yes.
0: Yeah, so apparently this happened in Gilbert, Arizona. That hospital is going to be in trouble. 18-month-old boy was taken to the hospital after he was pulled out of a backyard pool. See, this pool safety, you got to be careful. He was pronounced dead by the hospital staff. Hours later, workers in the morgue, the hospital morgue, were like, yo, this kid's breathing. Actively breathing. He's alive.
1: He's good.
0: Right now, I would think that they're trying to save his life, but I think he's gonna pull through.
1: Whew, amen.
0: Right.
1: Let's go.
0: Be careful. Pool safety. And also, hospital workers. What are we doing?
1: Right. Get it together.
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0: Barbie T, B93.7. And what's going on over at Clemson?
1: So I love this. So DeAndre Hopkins, he played for Clemson and all. We all know that. But he's returning to school at Clemson because he's taking finance classes. He said that he made almost $140 million in the NFL. I believe he's made more than that. But he said he wanted to take the time during the offseason to get into the classroom to learn how money actually works, because he's seen, you know, other his teammates and people around him in the NFL that have trusted these accountants and other finance people to just, you know, handle it and not know what's really going on with their money, and then they become broke. And yeah, he's like, I don't want to deal with that. And then also, of course, you know, he's looking for a new team, but he's not rushing to sign to a new team because he'd rather join a contender than chase a regular season stats, knowing that he's likely not going to get another long-term contract. So he's basically preparing himself for after the NFL, which I think is smart.
0: That's very smart, especially if you made that much money. Just put it in the BOO. I'm telling you, make it happen.

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How you feeling on this Thursday? We're almost to the weekend, one day closer right now with Shaboozy on B93.7.

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2: Three wins. That's what Mauricio Pochettino had against his name at the World Cup after the Bosnia match. More than any manager in U.S. men's national team history. Bruce Arena had two. Bora Milutinovic had two. Greg Berhalter, one. Pochettino, three. Paraguay, Australia, and Bosnia. In 18 months on the job, he'd inherited a team that had gone out in the round of 16 in Qatar and then taken them to the same round on home soil. But there was a difference this time. This time, they'd won the group. This time, they'd scored the most goals in program history at a World Cup. This time, they looked like a proper football team. While they fell against Belgium, Pochettino has changed the standard.
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Yeah, we have the most bipolar weather here in the Carolinas. Like, it'll be sunny, 95 degrees, and then rain and thunderstorms out of nowhere. How did that happen? It's Olivia Dean

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B93.7. Appreciate you for vibing with me. This is like one of my songs of the summer. Everybody's talking about that Young Miami, Spin That. Oh, I like this. It's Leon Thomas on B.